after me, good evening. Oh, you didn't hear me. Please repeat after me, good evening. It is such a joy to be with you. My name is Professor Cody Raven Morris, and the first ensemble that you will hear is the vocal ensemble. We prepared four wonderful pieces with you, first starting with For the Future. It's actually one of my favorite poems. Planting trees early in spring, we make a place for birds to sing in times to come. But how will we know that there is singing? There is no guarantee that singing will ever be. Throughout the program that you will hear today, you will hear a series of songs going through a series of timelines in our life, from childhood to adulthood, through celebration, through birth, through imagination, and also through grief, in revenge, in the seek for justice, and also in the seek of hope. After that piece, you will go straight into the Durflay Ubi Caritas, and you'll hear a solo by the wonderful Lucy Coburn, along with other solos and performances tonight. We hope you enjoy.

Our next piece, Tipitin, was written by Maria Grever and arranged by Raul Dominguez, who teaches in Washington near me in the Northwest. And you will hear in Tipitin, the basses actually function like a big Spanish bass, upright bass. And then you'll hear this tipitin, tipitin. And what you have to imagine is it's kind of like those 80s and 90s romantic films when someone would stand outside with a boombox above their heads and all the things that they would do to get their crush to look at them. I'm gonna bring you a guitar and a trumpet and it's gonna be filled with flowers and there's not enough flowers in the world to compare to your beauty. Everyone go, ooh. Yeah, yeah, pretty much, okay. And so you'll hear at the very end of the song, you will hear the crush, the person being crushed upon, respond with a series of trills and high notes. And those beautiful people will be Annie Robel and Ella McCormick. We hope you enjoy.

0: And our last piece in the set for vocal ensemble before the staff choir comes is an arrangement of In My Life by the Beatles. In my research and my continuous love of the Beatles and how that music has impacted the things that we listen to, I realized that this was the first set of lyrics that John Lennon wrote for this album when it came out in 1965. And it was originally about the places that he grew up seeing in London. And then they changed the lyrics intentionally so that it would be more universal, including the peoples and the times and of timeline they were talking about. I think in life we spend a lot of time talking about romantic love and not about the fact that we should practice what love looks like in our friendships, and we should articulate what love looks like in our families. And in that we hear in the chorus, in my life I've loved them all, those that are with us, those that have passed, those who are around me, and a longing for a love that we one day hope to know. We will have solos by Katie Hobbs, Grace Asala, did I say right?
1: Asiala.
0: You better teach us your name. Right. Annie will join us again, and we'll also have Eric Robledo Pena. Thank you.

Before the rest of our staff choir comes out, wonderful Robert, could I please have A major? So, if you read my bio, you will see that I'm pretty cool, you know what I'm saying? Not to brag, but but you know what else this pretty cool person is? A proud, wonderful person with ADHD. And the way that the magical colors, someone went, yes, and I love that. And the way that the magical colors in my brain work is sometimes I tell instructions better in song than I do in a spoken word. It actually helps my magical brain focus in on the thought. And so the other day, can I have that image one more time? The other day, our choir rehearsal was beginning and I heard a song in my head and I just did it. Will you help me with that song? One, two, red.

as we continue this theme of for the future, not just the people in this room, not just the people before us, but the stories of those people before us. It's very easy to look at pictures and mantles on the wall, and we forget that all of these people are humans who had their stories, and a lot of us grew up on folk tales and stories. You will hear some excerpts from Into the Woods, which is a musical by Sondheim. And in Into the Woods, even if you don't know the story, you know part of the story. You know about a series of characters like the baker and his wife who want to have children. You know of the princes and the princesses and Rapunzel in the tower and Red Riding Hood. And everybody has something they want, and if we just cross our fingers or get some magic beans or make a wish or find a witch, we can make it happen. A witch who is often considered to be the villain, but it's just the person that often people are looking to blame. You will hear a series of solos, Dakota Young, Lucy Corbin, Paul Roman, Annie. You'll hear Greta Wright. Later on, we'll have Sophia Flick, Katie Quilhost, Sophia again, Catherine Griffin, Dakota, Diego Casas, Vincent, and many more singing in this set. But we hope that you take this time in this program as we go from here to leap free from the cage, to consider the stories of those before us, those who are present, and those to come.

Fly away, bird. Whispers rise up. Come away, bird. How could the Sufi not dance? Turning himself like the atom in the sun of eternity so he can leap free of this dying world? Fly away to your home. You have leaped free of the cage. You are flung back to the wind of God.

0: The next piece, Imaginary Creatures, features speakers Eric, Annika Fuller, Anna Aldrich, and Phoenix Bose. Andrea Ramsey, our composer, got the source material for this work from the kids of her friends. And one of the things that I love about Blue Lake so much is not only do I get to work with these wonderful people, but some of my best friends, I met them at this camp, and I've gotten to watch their children grow up over the past 5 years that I've been at this camp. And they say the silliest things. And all of these quotes that you will hear today from 3, 4, 5, 6 years old, how we can build a world in our mind that some people pretend or allow us to live in for a short myriad of time, but it also speaks to our ability to be creative. And if we can have that creativity follow us into adulthood, into adolescence, it would make us more empathetic, energetic, and creative people.
1: They have fairy dust and fairy friends, and hair and arms and legs and little shoes. One week they wear the flats, and one week they wear the high heels. They all eat in the fairy cafe. They eat lollipops, ice cream, and cupcakes. All sweet treats. They don't eat broccoli, though.

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It's a seashell. And every night, they spread magic across the lands. And that night becomes a great night.

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It has special powers for making sparkle parties.

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My imaginary friend is named Fred. He has tan-colored skin, and he's very nice. He has golden hair. Fred can fly.

Lamentations of Jeremiah. This is actually the 25th anniversary of this piece, first written for choir and piano, as we will perform it, and also expanded to orchestra. If any of you are interested, you can double up on that at your schools or whatever programs that you're in. Lamentations of Jeremiah talks about the prophet Jeremiah, also known as the Wailing Prophet, as he watched his city burn underneath a attack, and there's no reason to harm others, but to wake up and to see the destruction, not just of your peoples, but of your community, of your culture. You will hear in the piece, they begin with a wail that starts with the basses, a motif that will haunt us throughout the totality of the song, that will pass on from the basses to the tenors. The altos will come in on their own wail, their rich warm wail, and then the sopranos will come in as the full cry of the community. And then you hear, oh, vos omnes, as we say, why is this happening? Why is this happening to our people? When you hear the text, si es dolor, they're begging for mercy and begging and pleading for hope as this devastation continues to happen. We cannot talk about the stories of being alive without talking about the stories of people. And I think about a poet named Sulima Malzin who said, when did I miss the chaos? Is it when we were at dinner saying that we couldn't talk about it because it was polite conversation? I think it's imperative that when we tell the stories of each other, that we tell the weeds and the roses. For in the same cracks of the earth in which weeds can grow, so can roses. The same cracks where roses can grow, so can weeds. This is the Lamentations of Jeremiah.

Tapestries of Stars premiered at Carnegie Hall with my program, Portland State University, last summer in 2025. It's a joy to bring it here. I was sitting with the theme of this program before I knew I would put this concert on, about what happens when we go from the childhood innocence to the possibilities of leaping free from the cage to a world where injustice happens, when the rose-colored glasses are moved from our eyes. And it's one thing to see something and say that we're in unprecedented times, and then you realize, well, perhaps these are the times. Perhaps these are the problems faced in front of my generation. It's hard sometimes to find hope. It's easy to get it in quick snippets in social media or in a post, but to see a longevity of something, I see it in the way that these trees are built, I see it in the way that you are built. So I wrote the text for Tapestry of Stars that says, just as we souls descend to this world for the sake of learning how to ascend, how to love, light shines through you, to you. I alone cannot navigate the sea. The stars are my guide when shadows cover me. But what if shadows are in me? What if I lose my way? I look to the lighthouse. I look to the people around me, to the students that I have. As an educator, of all the things that I have the opportunity to do in my life, including DJing to pay for my college tuition, including being able to be a radio host back where I live, back where I went to undergrad. The thing about teaching, the reason why people go into teaching is because it's where we see hope. One of my philosophies is, as long as there are children, there is hope. As long as there's people to teach, there's an opportunity to do that again. And that's what's so wonderful about what we do here at camp and what we have the opportunity to do in this world. We hope that you enjoy the Michigan premiere of Tapestry of Stars.

You've heard the soloist for our last excerpt of Into the Woods. And then we have a special treat for you at the end called Who I Want to Be. It's not in the program, but we'll transition directly into that song. The soloists you will hear are Anna Tardini. You'll hear Eric again and Anna Granke. You'll hear Trix Keggs and you'll hear Ayla Bolio all performing today as we're joined by some special guests in this. You've heard us go from the ubi caritas, where there is love, there is God. You've heard the leap free from the cage as the Sufi dances. You've heard what happens when people desire justice or vengeance. We've heard the tales that may say that the witch is the villain and the prince is the good guy. But I think the thing we need to remember is that we're all capable of darkness. So that's why we have to practice light. And the light that we practice first begins with us. I tell my students, self, section, squad, if you don't find the love and care for your own well-being, for your own self, then you can't be the light that other people need to see. And when we practice being that light and sharing that light, we can stand next to our neighbors, not because we have everything perfectly figured out, but because that's what we are supposed to do. One of my favorite quotes is, love is a verb. The road from intent to impact is thus paved with verbs, so it must be something that we practice. Thank you so much for being here at this performance. We know the days are warm, we know the days are long, but so is our love for this place. And as we look at the trees and the birds, let us continue to remember that we lead with our spirit, keeping love in the circle around us.

Some of the affirmations we have practiced are, my success is not your demise. We all deserve grace. I am loved, you are loved, so thus we can

0: And that concludes tonight's live broadcast. Join us again tomorrow night for a performance by the Blue Lake Staff Band, conducted by Matthew Westgate. 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Thanks to all of you here, our listening audience, and to the production staff, I'm Norm Kittleson. 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

0: The Dances of Galanta by Hungarian composer Zoltán Kodály. Némi Jervi led the Chicago Symphony Orchestra in a 1990 recording. Still to come, our survey of guest conductors concludes with Pierre Monteux. We'll hear his landmark recording of Franck's D minor symphony. Stay with us.
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0: This is the Chicago Symphony Orchestra program. I'm Lisa Simeone. French conductor Pierre Monteux led an exceptionally long and momentous career. He guided a Paris orchestra through the riots triggered by Stravinsky's Rite of Spring. He held posts in Boston and San Francisco and signed a 25-year contract with the London Symphony at the age of 86. During the 1940s and 50s, Monteux led the CSO in a near-annual series of concerts at the Ravinia Festival. By all accounts, he got on well with the musicians. Adolf Herseth, the CSO's longtime principal trumpet, once said that Monteux was his favorite conductor, thanks to his wide repertoire, his acute ear, and the fact that he was a, quote, strong and gentle ruler. In 1960, Monteux appeared at Orchestra Hall to conduct César Franck's Symphony in D minor. The Belgian composer's score was a Monteux specialty. He heard its premiere as a boy and was asked to perform it so often that in 1949 he said he was tired to death of it. Still, Monteux and the CSO did what is often considered the finest recording of the piece ever made. It was also Monteux's only studio date in Chicago, made just 3 years before his death. Recorded in 1961 for RCA, this is the Symphony in D minor by Franck.

The Symphony in D Minor by César Franck. Pierre Monteux led the Chicago Symphony Orchestra in a 1961 release. And that's all for this week. 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This broadcast was produced by Brian Wise with assistance from Jiwon Sun, Frank Villela, and Logan Goulart. Our series engineer is Charlie Post. Vanessa Moss is the executive producer. I'm Lisa Simeone.

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1: 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The weather forecast calls for mostly cloudy skies tonight. There's a 50% chance of showers and thunderstorms with lows around 70 degrees. Tomorrow, partly sunny with a chance of showers in the morning, then a chance of showers and thunderstorms in the afternoon with highs in the mid-80s. For Saturday, Independence Day, partly sunny. There's a 50% chance of showers and thunderstorms with highs in the mid-80s. Please stay with us. Jazz from Blue Lake with your host Lazaro Vega is next.

In 1978, guitarist Bobby Broom was 16 years old, thereabouts, and he was playing in New York City occasionally with pianist Al Haig, who is a bebop musician, played with Charlie Parker, and it was a place called Gregory's. And there was a friend of Bobby Broom's who was sort of like watching this kid play, and he invited him to what was going to be a sort of rehearsal or an audition or something, but it was Sonny Rollins' band with Bob Cranshaw. And they asked him if he could read chords. He said yes. They rehearsed or played for about an hour together, take a little break, and they came back and said, how would you like to join the band? And he said, that'd be great, but I'm 16. I can't make it. Sonny understood and said, well, you know, we get back, I'll give me a call. Anyway, Sonny did get back and called Bobby Broom, and Broom joined him at Carnegie Hall. When he was 16 years old, Bobby Broom played with Sonny Rollins at Carnegie Hall in New York City. Hello, everybody, and welcome to Jazz on Blue Lake Public Radio. You know, Bobby Broom went to the Fame High School in New York. His classmates included Marcus Miller, and he is somebody who also was playing quite a bit with Art Blakey and the Jazz Messengers at a place called McKell's in New York City. Blakey invited him to join his band, and he said he was going to go a different direction. He hooked up with the trumpeter Tom Brown and recorded for the GRP label and became sort of a house musician for that company back in the early 1980s and made his debuts on record there, Clean Sweep and Living for the Beat. Those were back in the early 1980s. Then he went straight ahead and in the mid-80s came to Chicago and established his straight ahead bona fides with the Kenny Burrell Guitar Ensemble. In the mid-80s, they made a couple of records. He toured then, Bobby Broom, the guitarist, with Charles Yerlin, jazz icon Miles Davis, saxophonist Stanley Turrentine, Dizzy Gillespie, and Dr. John, which was a regular standing gig that he had from 1994 to 1999. There's also the Deep Blue Organ Trio that we'll be getting to, but I thought let's listen to guitarist Bobby Broom with Sonny Rollins and then hear the new album that he made in tribute to his mentor and friend, Notes of Thanks. It's Jazz from Blue Lake with guitar by Bobby Broom.

The music of guitarist Bobby Broom, our featured artist, and his new album dedicated to Sonny Rollins. Thanks for the marvelous times that they had together on the bandstand and the mentorship that Rollins provided with Bobby Broom from the time Bobby was 16 up until Sonny Rollins' recent death. We listen to Elfie's theme that kicks off the new album Notes of Thanks, Bobby Broom's band with Dennis Carroll bass and Colby Watkins on drums. And they are going to be giving a concert in Chicago on July 6th. The Bobby Broom Trio is playing at a place called First Monday Jazz. And then they're coming out to Pittsburgh to the Pittsburgh Jazz Seminar in November. We heard Bobby Broom playing guitar with Sonny Rollins from the album Sonny, Please. That was on Sonny Rollins' own imprint, Doxy Records, back in 2006, Bix. With Broom on guitar, Bob Cranshaw bass, Steve Jordan our drummer, Kamati Dini Zulu percussion, and Sonny Rollins' nephew Clifton Anderson on trombone. And that was a composition by Sonny called Nishi. This is Jazz from Blue Lake, Blue Lake Public Radio. Lazaro Vega happy with you being here and listening to guitarist Bobby Broom with the Chicago Jazz Orchestra.

Alex Brown arranged that classic by Leonard Bernstein and Stephen Sondheim, Somewhere, for the Chicago Jazz Orchestra featuring Bobby Broom on guitar. Bobby Broom is our featured artist on Blue Lake Public Radio throughout the next 4 hours.

It's Thursday, July 2nd, and this is the Jazz Datebook on Blue Lake Public Radio. Summertime here in Michigan means our Blue Lake Fine Arts Camp Summer School for the Arts is up and underway, and our Blue Lake Monster is returning. I think the last time they regularly played here at Blue Lake was around 2002-2003, and they returned on June 30th with a concert called Where We've Been. Coming up on Tuesday, July 14th, they're going to present a concert called Where We're Going. That is the Blue Lake Monster, now conducted by Dave Jensen, and they're going to concertize here at Blue Lake Fine Arts Camp Stewart Shell on July 14th. More from bluelake.org. Rodney Whitaker is in the World Class Jazz Mini Tour this week, meaning on Friday he's at the Rambat Park in Reed City, and on Independence Day you'll hear Rodney Whitaker at the Wenker Pavilion in Baldwin from 7 until 9. And he's out on tour with his daughter Raquel singing, Kevin Eisenberg and Umana Chan piano, Preston Fox guitar, and Elvin Page on tenor saxophone. That's Rodney Whitaker in the World Class Jazz Mini Tour. And then this mini tour gets underway again in Traverse City this Saturday with Corey Metcalf-Stittert and Schlippenbach Kids. The Schlippenbach Kids will play at the Gull Landing in Pentwater on Sunday at 6 o'clock. Tim Fronczek opened his summer concert series at the Block this Wednesday, yesterday, and he'll be bringing it back to the Block on Wednesday, July 15th and Wednesday, July 29th, the beloved drummer is bringing together all kinds of great folks from here at Blue Lake and around West Michigan for this concert series at the Block in Muskegon, westmichigansymphony.org. Coming up this weekend, we have jazz on Friday at the JW Marriott downtown Grand Rapids with Jason Workema, guitar, and Mike Drost on bass, and a variety of different saxophone players, trumpeters come and play with them for 4 hours every Friday night at the JW Marriott. Also, Testa Rosa on Wealthy Southeast in Grand Rapids is featuring jazz with Third Coast Swing beginning at 5:30 on Friday, and Mark Caney is at Testa Rosa in the back room from 9 to 11. Third Coast Swing plays the Old Goat on Eastern Avenue in Grand Rapids this Saturday from 6 until 9. And we have music coming up with Mark Caney at Lucy's in Grand Haven Sunday afternoon from 4 until 7. The West Michigan Jazz Society's free summer concert series at Millennium Park in Walker welcomes the Tom Allport Big Band this week, July 6th. That's at 1415 Maynard Avenue Southwest in Walker, Millennium Park. Information from wmischjazz.org. There's a Sunday night jam session in Grand Rapids at Speciation Cellars on Wealthy Street Southeast featuring Tom Pansy. You can bring your axe, Max, and drop on in Sunday from 5 until 8.

Cecile McLaurin-Salvant with the Metropole Orchestre, arranged and conducted by Darcy James Argue. This is a brand new album. She sang in Grand Rapids right after the tour that resulted in this recording session, and she did a lot of performances in public with this ensemble, and we'll do some more this summer as well over in the Netherlands. That was Noel Coward's composition, I'll See You Again, and the new album is called With Every Breath I Take. Dave Brubeck was the pianist, and his composition Strange Meadowlark was recorded on the 1st of July in 1959 for the album Time Out. The great Dave Brubeck Quartet included Paul Desmond, Eugene Wright, Joe Morello, and the pianist and composer. And we began with music recorded by the Modern Jazz Quartet for the Prestige record label. And that was done on the 2nd of July in 1955. The album was called Concord, and we heard Ralph's New Blues. I love that one. Milt Jackson on vibes, John Lewis piano, Percy Heath bass, Connie Kay the drummer. And that was from an original Prestige LP from the mid-50s that we shared with you on Jazz from Blue Lake over Blue Lake Public Radio. Circling back to Brubeck, here is a brand new album out of Chicago today by the bassist Clark Summers with Dana Hall on drums. The alto and tenor sax and flute are played by John Wojciechowski, who attended Western Michigan University. And then Jeff Bradfield is playing soprano and tenor and bass clarinet on this version of Dave Brubeck's composition, In Your Own Sweet Way.

0: Charlie Parker with strings, something he really enjoyed doing, and it was an interpretation of Gershwin's Summertime, of course, that was preceded by Dave Brubeck's In Your Own Sweet Way, which became a blowing vehicle for bassist Clark Summers' new quartet from the album Wabash. That's a band out of Chicago today. Clark Summers on bass and Dana Hall on drums, with John Wojciechowski on tenor saxophone and Jeff Bradfield playing soprano. But Wojciechowski also plays alto and flute, and Bradfield also plays tenor and bass clarinet throughout this album. So two woodwinds, bass, and drums for Clark Summers' new album, Wabash, and In Your Own Sweet Way on Blue Lake Public Radio, WBLU Grand Rapids at 88.9, and WBLV Twin Lake and Muskegon at 90.3, a service of Blue Lake Fine Arts Camp.
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3: 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I'm Daryl Brogdon. 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

Burt Bacharach's waltz, What the World Needs Now, played by guitarist Bobby Broom with the Chicago Jazz Orchestra. Their album More Amour is getting us started in our second hour of Jazz from Blue Lake here on Blue Lake Public Radio as we gear up for the holiday weekend with the music of guitarist Bobby Broom. We heard Scott Burns on tenor saxophone there as the soloist. The newest album from Bobby Broom is called Notes of Thanks. It's dedicated to Sonny Rollins' compositions, and he got this recorded before Sonny passed away, let Rollins know about it, and it's with his working band, Bobby Broom guitar, Dennis Carroll bass, and Kobe Watkins on drums. This group actually toured the world warming up for Steely Dan. They are a group that's been in front of thousands and thousands of people, and this is a version of the Freedom Suite, Part 1, and then Sonny Rollins' favorite, Doxy, the music of guitarist Bobby Broom and his trio.

guitarist Bobby Broom funkifying Sonny Rollins' Doxy, which comes out of the folk world of roots music, I guess. The piece before that was part of the Freedom Suite. Bobby Broom guitar, Dennis Carroll bass, and Kobe Watkins drumming from their album Notes of Thanks, dedicated to jazz giant Sonny Rollins.

It's Thursday, July 2nd, and this is the Jazz Datebook on Blue Lake Public Radio. Summertime here in Michigan means our Blue Lake Fine Arts Camp Summer School for the Arts is up and underway, and our Blue Lake Monster is returning. I think the last time they regularly played here at Blue Lake was around 2002-2003, and they returned on June 30th with a concert called Where We've Been. Coming up on Tuesday, July 14th, they're going to present a concert called Where We're Going. That is the Blue Lake Monster, now conducted by Dave Jensen, and they're going to concertize here at Blue Lake Fine Arts Camp Stewart Shell on July 14th. More from bluelake.org. Rodney Whitaker is in the World Class Jazz Mini Tour this week, meaning on Friday he's at the Rambat Park in Reed City, and on Independence Day you'll hear Rodney Whitaker at the Wenker Pavilion in Baldwin from 7 until 9. And he's out on tour with his daughter Raquel singing, Kevin Eisenberg and Umana Chan piano, Preston Fox guitar, and Elvin Page on tenor saxophone. That's Rodney Whitaker in the World Class Jazz Mini Tour. And then this mini tour gets underway again in Traverse City this Saturday with Corey Metcalf Stittard and Schlippenbach Kids. The Schlippenbach Kids will play at the Gull Landing in Pentwater on Sunday at 6 o'clock. Tim Fronczyk opened his summer concert series at the Block this Wednesday, yesterday, and he'll be bringing it back to the Block on Wednesday, July 15th and Wednesday, July 29th. The beloved drummer is bringing together all kinds of great folks from here at Blue Lake and around West Michigan for this concert series at the Block in Muskegon, westmichigansymphony.org. Coming up this weekend, we have jazz on Friday at the JW Marriott downtown Grand Rapids with Jason Workema, guitar, and Mike Drost on bass, and a variety of different saxophone players, trumpeters come and play with them for 4 hours every Friday night at the JW Marriott. Also, Testa Rosa on Wealthy Southeast in Grand Rapids is featuring jazz with Third Coast Swing beginning at 5:30 on Friday, and Mark Caney is at Testa Rosa in the back room from 9 to 11. Third Coast Swing plays the Old Goat on Eastern Avenue in Grand Rapids this Saturday from 6 until 9. And we have music coming up with Mark Caney at Lucy's in Grand Haven Sunday afternoon from 4 until 7. The West Michigan Jazz Society's free summer concert series at Millennium Park in Walker welcomes the Tom Allport Big Band this week, July 6th. That's at 1415 Maynard Avenue Southwest in Walker, Millennium Park. Information from wmischjazz.org. 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

Thelonious Monk was recorded on the 2nd of July in 1948 with Milt Jackson on vibes, John Simmons bass, and Shadow Wilson on drums, playing three classic compositions of Monk: Epistrophe, Mysterioso, and we began the set with Evidence on Blue Lake Public Radio, West Michigan's fine arts station. Lazaro Vega up with you on this Thursday evening of Jazz from Blue Lake, where we turn our attention to the new Helen Sung Big Band album called Oracles. She has a suite of music here dedicated to three different piano players. The first is for Barry Harris, the second for Kenny Barron, and the third movement is dedicated to Herbie Hancock, the music of the Helen Sung Big Band.

a three-part suite dedicated to pianists Barry Harris, Kenny Barron, and Herbie Hancock. The Herbie Hancock part that we just listened to had Helen Sung trading from the piano choruses with Sarah Giacovino trombone, as well as Dave Pietro on saxophone. There was the trombone of James Burton, the saxophone of John Ellis, and the trumpet of Nathaniel Williford. Mike Rodriguez was the flugelhorn soloist on the movement dedicated to Kenny Barron, and Alejandro Aviles played alto sax on the opening movement dedicated to Barry Harris. Pianist Helen Sung and her big band from the album Oracles. On Jazz from Blue Lake over Blue Lake Public Radio, as we, of course, now turn our attention to the music of Kenny Barron. From his songbook album, we hear Gene Baylor joining the Kenny Barron Trio.

0: Pianist Kenny Barron recorded in Wales, which is a trio performance with Ray Drummond on bass and Ben Riley on drums, except for a couple of instances of solo piano, such as this one, Silent Rain. The album is called So Many Lovely Things, live in Brecon, Wales, in August of 1995. And the new album, Songbook, by Kenny Barron, featured his composition Beyond This Place, sung by Gene Baylor. On Blue Lake Public Radio, WBLU Grand Rapids at 88.9, and WBLV Twin Lake and Muskegon at 90.3, a service of Blue Lake Fine Arts Camp. 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They've been happily enjoying all 60 years of wonderful memories.
1: 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No punchline, just great music. Meet the Beat Trio. Bela Fleck, Edmar Castaneda, and Antonio Sanchez. 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
2: During the latter years of World War II, with big bands at the peak of their popularity and commercial recording at a standstill because of labor label disputes, a government morale initiative for military personnel documented new music from orchestras led by Woody Herman, Glenn Miller, Count Basie, and others. 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

Guitarist Bobby Broom has released an album called Notes of Thanks. It's dedicated to his friend and mentor, Sonny Rollins, and includes some things that not a lot of people will cover. Two originals there by Sonny, Allison and Kim. Bobby Broom and his trio with Dennis Carroll bass and Kobe Watkins on drums. As I mentioned, Broom was opening for Steely Dan, though it was with a group he had called His Organization from their album Jam-A-Lot. This is part of that tour. They recorded all over the United States. And in this instance, they were at the Greensboro, North Carolina War Memorial Auditorium in August of 2014. Bobby Broom with Ben Patterson on B3 organ and Kobe Watkins playing drums.

Stevie Wonder's Superstition, interpreted by the Bobby Broom Organization, live in North Carolina, part of the album Jam-A-Lot, which was made up of different recordings of different performances as the band toured in front of Steely Dan. They were Kobe Watkins drums, Ben Patterson on the Hammond B3 organ, and Bobby Broom guitar on Jazz from Blue Lake tonight over Blue Lake Public Radio. Glad you could be with us, as Steve Wilson is our next artist on the air. He is a saxophone man who gets together on this new album, Enduring Sonance, with drummer Kendrick Scott, bassist Jay Henderson, pianist Rini Rosnes, and vibraphonist Joe Locke. For the album Enduring Sonance, Steve Wilson picks out the Billy Childs composition, Quiet Girl, to get underway.

pianist George Cables with vocalist Duye on her brand new album, Stay With Me. We listened to pianist Billy Childs and his new trio date, Triumvirate, playing a Billy Childs original called Carefree, pianist Billy Childs with Matt Penman bass and Ari Hennig on drums, and Billy Childs' composition, Quiet Girl, was interpreted by saxophonist Steve Wilson on his new album, Enduring Sonnets, with drummer Kendrick Scott and bassist Jay Anderson. Renee Rosnes playing with Steve Wilson. She was the pianist, and Joe Locke was heard on vibes. We'll continue with new music in a small band setting. This is Bruce Williams, alto sax man, who's brought together a quartet for a new album called Solid Perspective. It's on the WJ3 label, which is owned by the drummer Willie Jones III. Lonnie Plexico is our bassist, and Brandon McEwen plays piano. This is a Jackie McLean composition called Melody for Melonay.

0: Straight ahead and swinging on Blue Lake Public Radio with the great Charlie Parker playing Confirmation. The trio that accompanied him included Al Haig, the pianist, who is a mentor to Bobby Broom, the musician we're featuring tonight on the Jazz Retrospective. It was Percy Heath on bass and Max Roach on drums with Bird. All Through the Night featured the bass of Christian McBride, his big band, and vocalist Cecile McLaurin-Savant. Hank Mobley wrote Soft Impressions. It was played here by the saxophonists Eric Alexander and Vincent Herring live at Smoke, with Herring on alto, Alexander on tenor, piano, bass, and drums by Mike LaDon, John Weber, and Lewis Nash. And we began with Bruce Williams and his version of Melody for Melanie from the new album Solid Perspective. The bass of Lonnie Plaxico, the drums of Willie Williams III, whose record label this is, WJ3 Records, and Brandon McEwen at the piano with Bruce Williams. On Blue Lake Public Radio, WBLU Grand Rapids at 88.9, and WBLV Twin Lake and Muskegon at 90.3, a service of Blue Lake Fine Arts Camp. It's pure Americana Saturday morning from 7 until 10 with jazz from Blue Lake here on Blue Lake Public Radio. Hello, everybody. I'm Lazaro Vega, inviting you to hear Glenn Miller, the Blue Lake International Jazz Ensemble playing String of Pearls, as well as our Blue Lake Monster doing Sing, Sing, Sing. Jazz from Blue Lake Saturday morning at 7, and then again all weekend long on our jazz stream.
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2: 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We have some great music from Dinah Washington, Gregory Porter, Cyril Amé, Louis and Ella.
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Sonny Rollins, tenor saxophone, with Steve Jordan on drums, trading choruses. It sounded like Rollins quoted one of the melodies from The Wizard of Oz in there as they were trading choruses near the end. That began with a nice long guitar solo by our featured artist Bobby Broom. Clifton Anderson trombone, Bob Cranshaw bass, Kamati Dini Zulu percussion, live in Marciac, France in 2007. From Sonny Rollins, Road Shows Volume 3. Tonight we're listening to guitarist Bobby Broom, who released his album Notes of Thanks shortly before Sonny Rollins passed away this early summer, late spring. Sonny was one of the giants of jazz, as you heard there, as he commanded the stage in Marciac. Here is Bobby Broom's trio playing Sonny's compositions Paul's Pal and Strode Road. Check it out. Broom on guitar, Dennis Carroll bass, and Kobe Watkins is our drummer.

guitarist Bobby Broom with Strode Road and Paul's Pal, two originals by Sonny Rollins, interpreted here with Dennis Carroll bass and Kobe Watkins on drums, recorded in Chicago in the fall of 2025. The album Notes of Thanks, dedicated to his friend and mentor, Sonny Rollins. It's Jazz from Blue Lake, and today's Blue Lake Public Radio Day sponsors are Kay and Don Flickinger, celebrating their 60th wedding anniversary. They have happily enjoyed all 60 years of wonderful memories. As I mentioned earlier on the Jazz Datebook, Rodney Whitaker is on the Scully Tour, the world-class jazz mini-tour, and I thought we'd check in with Rodney from his album All Too Soon, which features his daughter Raquel Whitaker singing, and Diego Rivera saxophones, Michael Deese trombone, Rick Rowe piano, Kareem Riggins is drumming, and we hear from trumpeter Brian Lynch, the music of Duke Ellington interpreted by Rodney Whitaker.

Thank you. Thank you very much. Thanks very much, ladies and gentlemen, for such a warm welcome. You're very beautiful, very sweet, very gracious, very generous, and all the kids in the band want you to know that we do love you madly. Our first selection will include three of our vintage oldies, the Black and Tan Fantasy, Creole Love Call, and the Mooch.

0: Russell Prokop, clarinet. Lawrence Brown, trombone. Cootie Williams. Cootie Williams, that deep one. Cootie Williams, that deep one. Thank you very much for Russell Prokop, Lawrence Brown, and Cootie Williams. They all three want you to know that they do love you madly.
1: They do love you madly. Duke Ellington addressing the audience at the Tivoli Garden in Copenhagen in 1964 upon completion of playing a medley of the Black and Tan Fantasy, the Mooch, and Creole Love Call, a concert by Ellington that's just come to light on the Storyville record label that we're happy to share with you on Jazz from Blue Lake, Copenhagen 1964. And before that, we heard Raquel Whitaker with her dad, Rodney Whitaker, doing Take the A-Train, the Billy Strayhorn classic, and All Too Soon from Rodney Whitaker's album All Too Soon, the music of Duke Ellington, with Brian Lynch trumpet and Diego Rivera sax, Michael Deese trombone, Rick Rowe piano, and Kareem Riggins on drums. On Blue Lake, WBLU, Grand Rapids at 88.9, and WBLV, Twin Lake and Muskegon at 90.3, a service of Blue Lake Fine Arts Camp.
2: 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I'm Daryl Brogdon. 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
3: 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Bela Fleck, Edmar Castaneda, and Antonio Sanchez. 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
4: I'm Peter Van de Graaff. There is a famous piece by Jean-Philippe Rameau, which is a very vivid depiction of a hen clucking and pecking. Perhaps the best-known version of this is the Altorino Respighi orchestration as part of the Birds Suite, but we're going to hear the original in two different versions by Jean-Philippe Rameau. Let's begin with the solo harpsichord piece called La Poule, the Hen. It comes from a keyboard suite in G major, and this is harpsichordist William Christie.

The harpsichord is there perhaps best known for his work with the group that he founded called Les Arts Florissants. William Christie is his name, but he played their music of Jean-Philippe Rameau called La Poule, the Hen, from his keyboard suite in G. This is a work in six parts by Jean-Philippe Rameau, which contains an arrangement of his piece called La Poule, the Hen. It's played by Les Talents Lyriques, led by Christophe Rousset.

that is subtitled La Poule or the Hen, because it opens with Rameau's own arrangement of his harpsichord piece, The Hen. But it is a work for six different parts in concert with each other, Concert en Sextour by Rameau. It's played by Les Talents Lyriques, Christophe Rousset, the conductor. And just a bit more by Rameau before we turn to something else. This is a gavotte from his opera Les Paladins.

Konrad Junhennel conducting that gavotte from Les Pas d'Adam by Rameau. Here is Lars Roos to play a Viennese march by a pianist composer who was a pupil of Beethoven and a teacher in his own right. I'll tell you more about one of his students in a moment. His name is Carl Czerny.

pianist Lars Roos, and The Viennese March by Carl Czerny, who was a beloved teacher of many great pianists, including Liszt, by the way, who considered Czerny his principal teacher, but also a man named Theodor Döhler, D-O with an umlaut, H-L-E-R, lived a short life, died at the age of just 42, did not leave much music behind. This is the only piano concerto by Theodor Döhler, which is played by the Tasmanian Symphony, conducted by pianist Howard Shelley.

a performance by Howard Shelley, pianist, who also conducted the Tasmanian Symphony in music by a composer who was born in Naples, Italy. His name is Theodor Döhler. Doesn't sound like a very Italian name. Indeed, he was not. His father was working in Naples at the time when he was born, but he became one of the noted piano virtuosos of the 19th century, died at the age of just 42, did Theodor Döhler. Another noted virtuoso here, a prelude by Stefan Heller.

That was pianist Laurent Martin playing the sixth of the 24 preludes by Stefan Heller, Opus 81. 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I'm Peter Van de Graaff. Among the pieces I'll be sharing with you, the Fourth Symphony by the African-American composer Florence Price. But we have a couple of overtures by two composers who were famous for being rivals and two of the great operatic composers of their day. One is Mozart, and the other is Antonio Salieri. Let's first hear this by Salieri, who I think if Mozart had never existed would be much, much more performed and highly regarded, but he was so eclipsed by the incredible genius of Mozart. This is the overture to the opera Semiramide by Salieri, conducted by Pietro Spada and played by Philharmonia Orchestra.

Pietro Spada conducted the Philharmonia Orchestra the overture to the now quite forgotten opera by Antonio Salieri, Semiramide. Before we hear the brilliant fantasy on themes from Mozart's Marriage of Figaro, let's hear the overture to Mozart's The Marriage of Figaro. Here it is with the English Baroque soloists conducted by Sir John Eliot Gardner.

John Elliott Gardiner, English Baroque Soloists, the overture to Mozart's The Marriage of Figaro. Carl Czerny, great pianist and teacher, wrote a brilliant fantasy on themes from Mozart's The Marriage of Figaro. Let's hear that now with Cyprian Katsaris, piano.

The Brilliant Fantasy on themes from Mozart's The Marriage of Figaro by Carl Czerny, played by Cyprian Katsaris. And here's a Mozartian dance with the Slovak Sinfonietta.

Taras Krysa and the Slovak Sinfonietta with a German dance by Mozart. Now to music from 1945, written by Florence Price. Sadly, she never heard the work performed. It was unknown, no one knew of its existence until it was discovered in 2009. It is the Symphony No. 4 by Florence Price, and here it is with the Philadelphia Orchestra. I think this is the world premiere recording of the work. Yannick Nézet-Séguin is the conductor.

Yannick Nézet-Séguin conducted the Philadelphia Orchestra in music from 1945 by the African-American composer born in Arkansas, based in Chicago through most of her career, Florence Price. Her symphony No. 4 in D minor. And here is a miniature portrait of Uncle Ned by that same composer.

Portrait of Uncle Ned by Florence Price. 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I'm so glad you could join me. I'm Peter Van de Graaff. We're going to listen to a couple of romances for violin, and later on, a chamber work, a major chamber work by César Franck. Hope you'll stay tuned. Before we get to the Dvorak Romance for Violin and Orchestra with Itzhak Perlman Violin, by the way, we have this by the Norwegian composer Christian Sinding, his Romance Opus 9 in E minor. This recording is with Birgitte Sternes Violin and Jorunn Marie Bratlie Piano.

It's quite a bit of storm in that piece for being a romance, but that is by the Norwegian composer Christian Sinding, Birgitta Sternes violin, and Jorunn Mari Bratli piano. We're going to hear a major chamber work by Cesar Franck. I hope you'll stay with me for it. I'm Peter Van de Graaff. We first have this by Antonín Dvořák, a very famous work for violin and orchestra. He called it his romance. Itzhak Perlman, violin, the Boston Symphony Orchestra, Eric Leinsdorf, the conductor, recorded in 1966.

That's an early recording with Itzhak Perlman, violin. 1966 recording, Boston Symphony, Eric Leinsdorf, the conductor. The Romance by Antonín Dvořák. Here's one more romance. It's by Claude Debussy, and it is recorded here by Natalie Dessay, soprano, and Philippe Cassar, piano.

Nathalie Desay, soprano, and Philippe Dessart, the pianist, Cassar, the pianist. That's a romance by Debussy. We have now a major chamber work by César Franck, which came as quite a shock to his listeners because of its advanced harmonic structure. It's very much influenced, in fact, by music of Richard Wagner, although it's by a French composer. It dates from 1878 and 1879. This is the Piano Quintet for String Quartet and Piano by César Franck, and this recording was made at the Library of Congress with Artur Balsam Piano, the Budapest String Quartet.

That recording was made at the Library of Congress and featured Artur Balsam and the Budapest String Quartet. Some very forward-looking music when we consider the year of composition, 1878-1879, by César Franck. That's his Piano Quintet in F minor, a work which was quite controversial when it first came out because of its daringness. Here's a little piece by a composer whose name is Ghiseline. It's from the Renaissance, a dance called L'Alfonsina with Collegium Pro Musica.

0: L'Alfonsina by Gherardine, played by Collegium Pro Musica.
1: 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We have NPR News coming up at 6 here on Blue Lake Public Radio, WBLU Grand Rapids at 88.9, and WBLV Twin Lake and Muskegon at 90.3, a service of Blue Lake Fine Arts Camp.
0: Here's the overture to Mozart's Don Giovanni.

That was a performance by the Prague Chamber Orchestra and the music of Mozart as we listen to the overture to his late opera, Don Giovanni, Don Juan. This is Peter Van de Graaff. Glad that you could join me for music by a composer of, well, you may have heard of him. We've seen a lot of recordings of his music come out of late, but if you don't know his music, you might be surprised by its quality. His name is Johann Nepomuk Hummel, born in 1778, an approximate contemporary of Beethoven, and a beloved pupil of Mozart. This is the Piano Trio No. 1 by Hummel, performed by a group called the Borodin Trio.

Although that group is called the Borodin Trio, it's actually music by Johann Nepomuk Hummel that we heard there. Hummel was a pupil of Mozart, very prolific composer, great pianist of his day, the early 19th, late 18th century. That was his piano trio number one. We're going to listen to a delightful concerto for Hardanger Fiddle and Orchestra in just a little bit. But here is something played on the Hardanger Fiddle. It is a spring dance played by Knut Buen.

A dance from Norway played on the Hardanger fiddle by Knut Buen. Hardanger fiddle, a very ornate Norwegian instrument. Before we listen to a concerto for Hardanger fiddle and orchestra, we have this, which also comes from the mountains of Norway. In fact, it's called The Reminiscences from the Norwegian Mountains by the Swedish composer Franz Berwaldt. This is Ulf Björlund to conduct the Royal Philharmonic.

Music by a Swedish composer named Franz Berwald, but reminiscences of the Norwegian mountains. Little symphonic poem there. Royal Philharmonic, Ulf Björlin, the conductor. Which brings us to a work by a Norwegian composer named Geir Tveit. T-V-E-I-T-T, the last name is spelled. This is a charming composition. It's a concerto for a Norwegian instrument, sometimes called the Norwegian national instrument, the Hardanger fiddle. It's a violin, like a violin, very ornately decorated, typically. It has an extra set of strings running underneath the main strings, giving it a unique sound. This is the only example I know of a concerto for Hardanger fiddle and orchestra, but there must be more because this is the second by Geir Tveit for that combination. This is called The Three Fjords, and it's inspired by three great fjords of Norway. Sigbjørn Bernhoft Åsa, heard here with the Bergen Philharmonic.

Concerto number 2 for Hardanger Fiddle and Orchestra by the Norwegian composer Geir Tveit. Sigbjørn Bernhoft Åse played Hardanger Fiddle there. Bergen Philharmonic, Karsten Andersen, the conductor. This is played on a solo Hardanger Fiddle by Knut Buen, a Norwegian dance.

0: Norwegian folk dance played by Knut Buen on the Hardanger fiddle. That's called a spring dance.
1: 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No punchline, just great music. Meet the Beat Trio. Bela Fleck, Edmar Castaneda, and Antonio Sanchez. 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

0: Live from NPR News in Washington, I'm Windsor Johnston. A dangerous heat wave is gripping much of the central and eastern U.S. ahead of the holiday weekend. Forecasters say heat index values could climb as high as 115 degrees in some areas. The hot weather is also driving up demand for electricity, putting added strain on power grids in some regions. The FBI is directing more than 250 of its employees to join its investigation of the 2020 election in Georgia's most populous county. Melissa Fato from member station WABE reports a memo obtained by the Associated Press calls the case a top priority for the agency.
1: Fulton County has been a key part of President Donald Trump's unfounded claims that 2020 presidential election was stolen from him. The memo does not describe details of the investigation. People familiar with the matter who insisted on anonymity to discuss internal decision-making confirmed with the AP it's related to the probe into the 2020 election in Georgia. The FBI field office in Atlanta declined a request for comment. The Bureau raided a Fulton County elections office in January, where hundreds of boxes of elections records and ballots were seized. The county has sued to get its records back, but in May, a judge decided the federal government could keep them. For NPR News, I'm Melissa Fato in Atlanta.
0: Russia carried out another wave of drone and missile attacks on Kyiv, killing at least 30 people in the Ukrainian capital. The city is trying to recover, as NPR's Joanna Kikisis reports.
2: They're still very shaken, especially in southeastern Kyiv, where Russian missiles hit this high-rise apartment complex. And if you walk outside this complex, you will see right next to a kindergarten where one of the missiles left this giant crater. An apartment building collapsed, and Ukrainian President Volodymyr Zelensky spoke to reporters outside the rubble. He looked tired and angry, and he said, look, if our allies had delivered the air defense supplies they had promised on time, I think we could have saved more lives and homes.
0: That's NPR's Joanna Kikisis reporting from Kyiv. Search crews are still looking for survivors more than a week after two powerful earthquakes struck Venezuela. Time is running out, but rescuers pulled a 43-year-old security guard alive from the rubble of a collapsed building yesterday. Los Angeles County Deputy Chief Chris Allender helped lead the international rescue effort.
3: We work side by side with Chile and our Florida partners that are here as a heavy team as well. So it was a big collaborative effort, and luckily it was a positive outcome, and the spirits and the morale in our camp from our rescuers couldn't be higher.
0: The earthquakes have killed more than 2,500 people. Thousands are still missing. This is NPR. Philadelphia currently has more versions of the Declaration of Independence on display than any other city. Peter Crimmins from member station WHYY explains why someone would want to see multiple versions of the same document.
4: There are 15 historic copies of the Declaration of Independence across five institutions in Philadelphia. That's more than Boston, an important distinction, says historian Emily Sneff.
5: There is 100% a rivalry between Boston and Philadelphia.
4: But why? Look at 15 different copies. Matthew Skick of the Museum of the American Revolution says you can witness the call of independence ripple across America, one print at a time.
6: How it is being spread, who are the people involved in it? It's not only fun to know that, but it also gives you a sense of the reality of it. This is the boots on the ground at that time.
4: The copies include the first print in Philadelphia on July 5th, 1776, and the first printing in Boston 2 weeks later. For NPR News, I'm Peter Crimmins in Philadelphia.
0: A former Olympian has been charged with damaging the Lincoln Memorial reflecting pool. David Hearn, a former Olympic canoe racer, is accused of ripping up newly installed sealant, causing more than $1,000 in damage. Hearn says he reached into the pool to examine the new surface during a 64-mile bike ride. President Trump says federal authorities have made several arrests in connection with vandalism following a nearly $16 million renovation to the pool. This is NPR News in Washington.
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9: Roses from the South Waltzes by Johann Strauss Jr. for you right now. Later on, we're going to listen to some Bach and music by a man who was an acquaintance of and a friend of Bach and one of the great lutenists of all time. Here right now, we have a 1972 recording with Carl Böhm and the Vienna Philharmonic and the Roses from the South Waltzes by Johann Strauss Jr.

Carl Boehm and the Vienna Philharmonic Orchestra recorded in 1972 the Roses from the South waltzes by Johann Strauss Jr. Another rose-inspired piece. It's by Johannes Brahms, briefly. It's for female voices, and it is called Nun stehen die Rosen in Blüte. Now the roses are in bloom. It's sung by the Cambridge Singers, women, that is, and the conductor is John Rutter.

Music by Johannes Brahms, sung by the women of the Cambridge Singers, led by John Rutter. Now the roses are in bloom. We're going to hear some music of Johann Sebastian Bach in just a little bit, one of his orchestral suites. We first have music by a man who was an exact contemporary of Bach. His name is Sylvius Leopold Weiss, and we are going to listen to a suite for lute by Weiss. That was his instrument. In fact, at one point, apparently, Bach and Weiss, who worked close to each other, as far as Bach was in Leipzig and Weiss was in Dresden, got together for a friendly competition. Bach, of course, one of the great improvisers in music history, as was Weiss. And he held his own against the great Johann Sebastian Bach, apparently. So this D minor lute suite by Weiss is performed by Eduardo Egues.

We've heard a suite in D minor for unaccompanied lute by a lutenist composer from Bach's time, and the two were in fact friends, Sylvius Leopold Weiss, his name. Eduardo Egues was the lutenist. And so we go from Weiss to Bach. Weiss worked most of his career in Dresden, not far from where Bach was working for a part of his career in Leipzig. And the two got together occasionally. Here is the orchestral suite number 1 in C major from 1721 by Bach with La Petite Bande led by Sigiswald Kuyken.

Sigisvald Kuyken and La Petite Bande, performing that music by Johann Sebastian Bach. That's the Orchestral Suite number 1 in C. And a bit more by Bach. Simon Preston at the organ. This is one of the chorale preludes from the Little Organ Book via Christen Leut.

0: Simon Preston at the organ, and a chorale prelude from the Little Organ Book by Johann Sebastian Bach. That's called Wir Christen Leut.
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2: Join me, pianist Orly Shaham, for a numbers game. We have five brilliant young musicians. One is an 11-year-old violinist who moved from Sydney, Australia at 7 years old to attend the Juilliard School. Two are violists, and one of them is a 6'5", 12th grader from Englewood, New Jersey, whose viola is almost as tall as he is. Next time on From the Top.
1: 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The weather forecast calls for partly sunny skies today. There's a chance of showers this morning, then mostly sunny with a slight chance of showers and thunderstorms this afternoon with highs in the mid-80s. Mostly cloudy with a 50% chance of showers and thunderstorms this evening with lows in the upper 60s overnight. It's 72 degrees with partly cloudy skies right now in Grand Rapids. 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
3: Live from NPR News in Washington, I'm Windsor Johnston. Millions of Americans are getting ready to celebrate the nation's 250th birthday with parades, concerts, and fireworks across the country this weekend. But as NPR's Anastasios Lucas reports, record-breaking heat is forcing some cities to modify their plans.
4: Some places have already decided to cancel or cut back on their festivities. The city of Philadelphia, which of course is central to our independence story, has already decided to substantially cut its annual 4th of July parade route. Many communities in Colorado, like Durango and Vail, have canceled their fireworks displays due to the risk of wildfires. And it's not clear yet what's going to happen in Washington, D.C., where President Trump has, of course, been emphasizing this 250th anniversary.
3: That's NPR's Anastasios Lucas reporting. Forecasters say heat index values could climb as high as 115 degrees in some areas. The hot weather is also driving up demand for electricity, putting added strain on the nation's power grid. The war in Iran has caused a number of products around the globe to increase in price, including fertilizer. NPR's Joe Hernandez reports experts say U.S. farmers, not consumers, will pay the additional costs.
5: Around one-third of the world's fertilizer shipped by sea passes through the Strait of Hormuz, which became a choke point during the war. For U.S. farmers, that's meant higher fertilizer prices due to an overall shrinkage of the global fertilizer market. But food systems experts say those costs are unlikely to hike prices at the grocery store. Fertilizer is just one part of a farmer's budget, and growers are typically unable to increase crop prices in response to rising operating costs. Some fertilizer prices have come down recently, but experts say it could take weeks or even months before the sector returns to normal. Joe Hernandez, NPR News.
3: Spotify says it's removed more than 500,000 streams that sent a song surging on music charts. The music platform suggests the streams were purchased as part of a prediction market. NPR's Bobby Allen reports.
6: The song Earrings by Malcolm Todd shot to the top of charts over a 24-hour period on Spotify. Meanwhile, on the prediction market site Kalshi, bettors were placing wagers over what song would be number one, and those who bet on Todd received a payout. But after Spotify looked into the streams, it determined that automated bots, which can be purchased, appear to have contributed to hundreds of thousands of streams. Spotify has deleted the streams and adjusted its rankings. It's the latest instance of suspected market manipulation on fast-growing prediction markets, where people can bet on elections, war, and White House policy. Critics have called for tighter regulation, but the Trump administration has embraced the industry. Bobby Allen, NPR News.
3: This is NPR News in Washington. Telecasts of the World Cup are drawing record numbers of U.S. viewers for Fox Sports. NPR's Mandalit Del Barco reports that 48% are watching Telemundo's Spanish language coverage.
4: NBC Universal says no matter what language they speak, fans are tuning in to Telemundo's telecast, streaming it on Peacock, and viewing its social media coverage of the Copa Mundial, as it's known in Spanish. Miguel Lorenzo is a senior vice president at Telemundo Deportes.
7: Half of the country of the United States is watching the World Cup in Spanish on Telemundo, but we also know that only 20% of the U.S. population is Hispanic.
4: Last night, as the U.S. men's national soccer team knocked out Bosnia-Herzegovina's team 2-0, Giselle Rojas and her mother Graciela Reyes cheered along with Telemundo's famous announcer Andrés Cantor.
8: Yeah, that's the best part for everybody. Goal!
9: You think it's more fun to watch in Spanish?
8: 1,000,000%. We like the excitement.
4: Mandalit Del Barco, NPR News, Los Angeles.
3: Mandatory evacuation orders are in place as a wildfire in southern Colorado keeps growing in size. The blaze has burned nearly 48,000 acres and damaged or destroyed more than 150 structures. It's the largest fire burning in the state and is 0% contained. Fire crews say dry vegetation, low humidity, and strong winds are fueling the flames. Crews are also battling a number of other large wildfires across the West as hot, dry conditions continue. I'm Windsor Johnston, NPR News in Washington.
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1: Good morning. The time is 7:06. And you're listening to Blue Lake Public Radio. I'm Norm Kittleson. I'll be bringing you classical music until 10 o'clock this Friday morning, the day before Independence Day here in West Michigan. On the program today, we'll be listening to a piano concerto by Mozart, a piano trio by Haydn, and a string quartet by Beethoven, all coming up later. And we'll begin the program today with some music of the Danish composer of the 19th century, Niels Wilhelm Gade. This is the Concert Overture No. 3.

Christopher Hogwood conducted the Danish National Radio Symphony Orchestra with the music of the 19th century Danish composer Niels Wilhelm Gade, the Concert Overture No. 3, Opus 14. Gade was composing music during what is referred to as the Danish Golden Age, which was certainly apparent with that really gorgeous piece of music that we just heard. Good morning. The time is 17 minutes after 7 o'clock. Thanks for tuning in to Classical Music here on Blue Lake Public Radio. 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Sunday's concert features Haijin Choi, Andrew Plessy, and Emily Grabinski with music by Torina, Muli, and Brahms. That's this Sunday at 2 p.m. The music is included with admission to the park. 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Music by Johann Stamitz now. This is the Symphony in E-flat Major, Opus 4, No. 6. Nicholas Ward conducts the Northern Chamber Orchestra.

the music of Johann Stamitz, one of the brothers of the famous Stamitz family. The symphony in E-flat major, opus 4, number 6. On this Naxos label recording, we heard the Northern Chamber Orchestra conducted by Nicholas Ward. Good morning. 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Here is the 4th of July weekend weather forecast for today. Partly sunny with a chance of showers this morning, then mostly sunny with a slight chance of showers and thunderstorms this afternoon with highs in the mid-80s. Mostly cloudy with a 50% chance of showers and thunderstorms this evening with lows in the upper 60s overnight. Tomorrow, Independence Day, there's a chance of showers and thunderstorms in the morning, and then showers are likely with a chance of thunderstorms in the afternoon with highs in the mid-80s. Sunday, showers are likely with a chance of thunderstorms with highs in the lower 80s. Looking ahead to next week, Monday, mostly sunny with a 20% chance of showers with highs in the lower 80s. And Tuesday, mostly sunny with highs in the mid-80s. Right now, it's 71 degrees with partly cloudy skies here on the campus of Blue Lake Fine Arts Camp. Here's an overture by Franz von Suppé.

Charles Dutoit conducted the Montreal Symphony Orchestra with one of the many overtures composed by Franz von Suppé. This particular overture was the Fantanitsa Overture. Good morning. The time is 7:43. Norm Kittleson here with you on this Friday morning, 4th of July weekend. Thanks for tuning in today. Certainly appreciate you lending me your ears and allowing me to provide you with the soundtrack for your holiday weekend activities, which I hope are going well. Hope you have some nice plans. The weather looks like it might not be as cooperative as we would like, but nonetheless, most of us have a good time over the holiday and spend it with family and friends doing fun things, and I hope that works out for you. Here's a program note. Tonight at 8 o'clock, we will be carrying the concert here at Blue Lake Fine Arts Camp with the Blue Lake Staff Band, conducted by Dr. Matthew Westgate. And on the program, we'll be listening to such pieces as The March from the Raiders of the Lost Ark by John Williams and more great selections. That's on the air tonight at 8 p.m. If you care to come out and see the program live, the live program starts at 7:15 at Stuart Shell here on Blue Lake Fine Arts Camp. Next up, we have some music of Mozart. This is a very early concerto for keyboard. This is a harpsichord concerto, Kirchhoff 40 in D major. And we'll hear harpsichordist Wolfgang Brunner, who will also conduct the Salzburger Hofmusik.

0: Wolfgang Brunner was the harpsichord soloist as well as the conductor of the Salzburger Hofmusik, with the music of Mozart, the Concerto in D Major for harpsichord and orchestra, Kerschel 40.
1: We hear Mark Blitstein's Airborne Symphony on our next New York Philharmonic broadcast. This is Alec Baldwin. Please join me for a program that will also include Copland's Lincoln Portrait with William Warfield as narrator and the Holidays Symphony by Charles Ives. Leonard Bernstein will conduct the New York Philharmonic.
0: That's coming up tonight at 8 here on Blue Lake Public Radio. Here's the holiday weekend weather forecast for our listening area. Partly sunny skies today with a chance of showers this morning, then mostly sunny with a slight chance of showers and thunderstorms this afternoon with highs in the mid-80s. Mostly cloudy with a 50% chance of showers and thunderstorms this evening with overnight lows in the upper 60s. Tomorrow, Independence Day, there's a chance of showers and thunderstorms in the morning, then showers are likely with a chance of thunderstorms in the afternoon with highs in the mid-80s. It's 73 degrees with fair skies right now in Grand Rapids. 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
2: Live from NPR News in Washington, I'm Windsor Johnston. The Iranian government is preparing for the funeral of the Iranian supreme leader who was killed in an Israeli airstrike in March. The official ceremonies will begin tomorrow. NPR's Hadil Al-Shalchi reports it's meant to be a show of force by the Iranian regime.
3: A military band was heard in a video distributed by Iranian state media showing a delegation of world religious leaders paying their respects at the coffin of Ayatollah Ali Khamenei. On Saturday, there will be memorial ceremonies and processions in Tehran and the city of Qom. Then the remains will be taken to Shia holy sites in Najaf and Karbala in Iraq. The Ayatollah will be buried next Thursday in his birthplace of Mashhad. Iranian authorities are expected to shut down streets and the airspace. The last time a massive funeral held in Iran was for Ayatollah Khomeini, who led the 1979 Islamic Revolution. Held in 1989, that funeral drew about 10 million mourners. Hadil Al-Shalchi, NPR News, Istanbul.
2: A dangerous heat wave is spreading across more than half of the country ahead of the 4th of July weekend. Miriam Wasser of member station WBUR reports the extreme heat is driving up electricity demand and putting additional pressure on power grids.
4: Peak electric demand usually occurs between 4 and 8 p.m. on hot summer days. That's when people come home from work and solar production tapers off. Mary-Kate Calipetrio with the New England Grid Operator says that while they expect to have just enough power to meet demand this week, they're still suggesting people try to use less.
5: If you're able to shift using energy intensive appliances, things like running your dishwasher, doing a load of laundry, or charging an EV, can sort of shift the demand and help reduce how much electricity is being used.
4: Other tips: pre-cooling your home before peak hours, closing blinds, and unplugging unnecessary appliances. For NPR News, I'm Miriam Wasser in Boston.
2: Candidates who identify as Democratic Socialists have been gaining momentum in deep blue states, but as NPR's Sage Miller reports, it may be an uphill battle for the movement to gain traction elsewhere.
6: There's a solid chance Congress will include more Democratic Socialists following the midterm election in November. They won big primary races in places like New York and Colorado. But can they convince the party to get on board? New polling from Pew Research shows about a third of Democrats say they like Democratic Socialist leaders. And there is room for growth. A majority of Democrats say they're neutral on Democratic Socialists. The poll did find moderate Democrats and Democratic-leaning independents are not convinced the party should be moving in the direction of Democratic Socialism. Sage Miller, NPR News.
2: This is NPR News in Washington. A major sports arena in New York City is in the spotlight this weekend, but it's not because of the NBA or the World Cup. NPR's Jennifer Venasco explains.
7: Musician Taylor Swift and football player Travis Kelce may or may not be getting married at Madison Square Garden tonight. All week, local outlets have been reporting on the box trucks that have pulled up to the arena with lobster, a red carpet, and fake trees, the increased security, street closures, and the rumors that 1,000 people, including celebrities and music executives, will be guests. But Swift and Kelce have not publicly confirmed it themselves. It comes at a time when New York City is even busier than usual, with World Cup games, the arrival of tall ships from around the world to mark America's 250th, and a heat emergency. Jennifer Venasco, NPR News, New York.
2: A former Olympian is facing a federal felony charge after prosecutors accused him of damaging the Lincoln Memorial reflecting pool. U.S. Attorney for the District of Columbia, Janine Pirro, says the evidence against David Hearn shows otherwise.
8: The National Park Service employees observed Hearn actually forcefully and violently pulling up and removing the bottom liner with both hands.
2: Hearn denies those claims. President Trump has repeatedly accused vandals of damaging the pool after it underwent a nearly $16 million renovation project. This is NPR News.
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0: 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I'm Norm Kittleson, and I'll be bringing you classical music until 10 o'clock this morning. And I hope welcome you to the holiday weekend. And thank you for tuning in to Blue Lake Public Radio. And hopefully we can provide the soundtrack for your festivities. On the program this hour, we'll be listening to a string quartet by Beethoven a little later. And we'll begin the hour with some music of Percy Grainger. This is The Children's March.

Music of Percy Grainger here on Blue Lake Public Radio. That was The Children's March, featuring the Dallas Wind Symphony, along with the Arts District Chorale, conducted by Jerry Junkin. Good morning. The time is 14 minutes after 8 o'clock. Thanks for tuning in to classical music here on Blue Lake Public Radio on this Friday morning, the start of the 4th of July weekend. I hope you have some nice plans in store and that you have a happy and safe holiday. Let's listen now to some music of Haydn. This is the piano trio number 30 in E flat major. And we'll hear it performed by the Beaux-Arts trio.

The music of Franz Joseph Haydn. That was the Piano Trio, number 30 in E flat major, performed here by the great Beaux-Art Trio. Good morning. This is Blue Lake Public Radio. 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Sunday's concert features Heijin Choi, Andrew Plessy, and Emily Grabinski with music by Torina, Muli, and Brahms. That's this Sunday at 2 p.m. The music is included with admission to the park. Details are online at meyergardens.org/strings. Well, it's the 4th of July holiday weekend, and I wish I had a slightly better weather forecast for you, but, you know, we have to take what comes our way. So today, partly sunny skies. There's a chance of showers in the morning, then mostly sunny with a slight chance of showers and thunderstorms in the afternoon with highs in the mid-80s. Tonight, mostly cloudy. There's a 50% chance of showers and thunderstorms this evening with overnight lows in the upper 60s. Tomorrow, the 4th of July, Independence Day, a chance of showers and thunderstorms in the morning, then showers are likely, and a chance of thunderstorms in the afternoon with highs in the mid-80s. Sunday, showers are likely with a chance of thunderstorms with highs in the lower 80s. And looking ahead to next week, Monday, mostly sunny, there's a 20% chance of showers with highs in the lower 80s, and Tuesday, mostly sunny, with highs in the mid-80s. It's 75 degrees with sunny skies right now in Holland. This week on Exploring Music, Bill McLaughlin has been looking at the life and music of George Gershwin, who was a true American original, who broke musical boundaries, writing everything from Broadway musicals and popular songs to symphonic works and jazz. In just 38 years, he fearlessly explored new ideas and created a wide range of music, including what Bill describes as an opera unlike any other opera, Porgy and Bess. Bill shares how Gershwin's life and work flashed across the world like a comet and gives fresh insights into the people and experiences that shaped him. And you can hear the last installment of the series this week, tonight at 7 p.m. here on Blue Lake Public Radio. And we bring you Exploring Music Monday through Friday at 7 p.m. Bill McLaughlin, always a great program, so please tune in for that later on today. I'm Norm Kittleson. I'll be bringing you classical music until 10 o'clock this morning. Judy Wagley will be in at 10:06, to bring you classical music until 1 o'clock in the afternoon. Foley Shuler is on from 1 to 4. And as always, Matt Sumner closes out our live broadcasting. He's on from 4 to 7. And then tonight at 8 o'clock, we'll be bringing you the Blue Lake Staff Band here live from Stewart Shell. The broadcast begins at 8 p.m., and if you care to attend the concert tonight in person, the concert starts at 7:15 p.m. at Stewart Shell here on the Blue Lake Fine Arts campus. So the Blue Lake Staff Band tonight live at 7:15, and the broadcast starts with a delay at 8 p.m. following Exploring Music with Bill McLaughlin. So lots of great music coming to you all day here on Blue Lake Public Radio. Please stay with us. Next up, we have some music of Beethoven. This is the String Quartet number 2 in G major, Opus 18, number 2. And we'll hear it performed here by the Orion String Quartet.

0: We heard the String Quartet, number 2 in G major, opus 18, number 2 by Beethoven. Here performed by the Orion String Quartet, which is composed of violinists Daniel Phillips and Todd Phillips, violist Stephen Tenenbaum, and cellist Timothy Eddy.
1: You'll be sure to join Blue Lake Public Radio at 10 tonight for the bass of Rodney Whittaker, who is appearing in the Scully Tour this week, including a 4th of July concert at the Winger Pavilion in Baldwin. And this program will stream all weekend long. It's Rodney Whittaker on Jazz.

0: The holiday weekend weather forecast calls for partly sunny skies today. There's a chance of showers this morning, then becoming mostly sunny with a slight chance of showers and thunderstorms this afternoon with highs in the mid-80s. Right now it's 78 degrees with sunny skies in Muskegon. 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
1: Live from NPR News in Washington, I'm Windsor Johnston. The death toll in the latest Russian strikes on Kyiv has climbed to 30 as rescue workers sift through the remains of an apartment building destroyed in the missile strike. NPR's Joanna Gikisis reports that Ukraine is running low on air defense supplies that intercept missiles.
2: Ukraine has already developed interceptors that target Russian drones, but it relies on Western allies to supply anti-ballistic air defense that targets Russian missiles. In his evening video address, Ukrainian President Volodymyr Zelensky said Ukraine wants licenses to produce U.S.-designed Patriot air defense missiles. If NATO still means something to the Allies, he says, Europe must have its own capacity to defend itself from all types of threats, including Russian ballistic missiles. Zelensky says that lives might have been saved in Thursday's attack if Western allies had delivered promised air defense missiles on time. Joanna Kakissis, NPR News, Kyiv.
1: A dangerous heat wave is gripping many parts of the United States, with a massive heat dome keeping temperatures high across much of the eastern half of the country. Ashley Ward is the director of Duke University's Heat Policy Innovation Hub. She says it's time to rethink where extreme heat can strike.
3: I think we need to stop thinking about extreme heat as a problem only for the desert Southwest. I mean, as this event shows us, people in the Midwest and the Southeast and the Northeast, they also are experiencing heat. But in addition to humidity, warmer nights, housing infrastructure that perhaps is not prepared, you know, lots of people don't have air conditioning.
1: Health experts say that means more communities need to prepare for dangerous heat, even in places where extreme temperatures were once considered rare. A federal grand jury has indicted a man accused of vandalizing the reflecting pool in Washington, D.C. NPR's Joe Hernandez reports the felony destruction of property charge carries a potential sentence of up to 10 years in prison.
4: U.S. Attorney for the District of Columbia Janine Pirro says David Hearn allegedly pulled up 2 square feet of sealant from the bottom of the reflecting pool. Pirro says witnesses included a Park Service worker who told Hearn to stop. The Trump administration has spent around $14 million to renovate the pool ahead of America's 250th anniversary, but the project has run into problems, including an algae bloom that's turned the water green. Attorneys for Hearn say their client is innocent and that the indictment, quote, reflects the administration's effort to shift blame for their own failures. Hearn is a former U.S. Olympian who competed in canoeing. Joe Hernandez, NPR News.
1: This is NPR. A 250-year-old copy of the Declaration of Independence is on display in Cincinnati for a limited time until August. Tana Weingartner of member station WVXU reports the document is not only rare, but rarely seen.
5: Considered the founding document of the United States on July 4, 1776, the Continental Congress adopted the Declaration of Independence, announcing the 13 colonies free from Great Britain. New York lawmakers ordered 500 copies known as Holt Broadside Printings. This copy has only been out of the Cincinnati Museum Center's climate-controlled vault once before during a 2015 exhibit. Here's collections technology manager Ann Kling.
6: This one is actually older than the iconic one that people think of. Or if you go to the National Archives, of course, the original one is all faded and all the signatures are all very faded. But this one is actually before that one.
5: Only four other Holt broadside printings are known to still exist. For NPR News, I'm Tiana Weingartner in Cincinnati.
1: The U.S. is moving on in the World Cup after a 2-0 win over Bosnia-Herzegovina. The win sends the Americans into the round of 16, where they'll face Belgium on Monday night. Several other big names are also through, including Portugal, Spain, Brazil, France, and England. More round of 32 matches are still on the schedule today as the field continues to narrow. The tournament now shifts toward a busy holiday weekend of knockout games. I'm Windsor Johnston, NPR News in Washington.
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0: Good morning. The time is 9:06, and this is Blue Lake Public Radio. I'm Norm Kittleson. I'll be bringing you classical music for just under another hour until 10 o'clock this morning. Judy Wagley will be in at 10:06 to bring you more music until 1 o'clock this afternoon, so we hope you can stay with us here on this 4th of July holiday weekend. On this hour of the program, we'll be listening to a piano concerto by Muzio Clementi a little later, and we'll get to some music by Aitor Villa-Lobos in just a moment. But let's take a quick look at the holiday weather forecast before we get to the music. Partly sunny skies today. There's a chance of showers this morning, then becoming mostly sunny with a slight chance of showers and thunderstorms this afternoon with highs in the mid-80s. Overnight, mostly cloudy with lows in the upper 60s. There is a 50% chance of showers and thunderstorms during the evening hours today. And for tomorrow, Independence Day, there's a chance of showers and thunderstorms in the morning, and then showers are likely with a chance of thunderstorms in the afternoon with highs in the mid-80s. Right now, it's sunny and 75 degrees here on the campus of Blue Lake Fine Arts Camp. As promised, here's some music by Aitor Villa-Lobos. This is the quintet in the form of a chorus, performed by the Reykjavik Wind Quintet.

That was the Reykjavik Wind Quintet, performing the quintet in the form of a chorus by Aitor Villa-Lobos. Some really interesting music by Villa-Lobos, very inventive form of the wind quintet there. Good morning. The time is 18 minutes after 9 o'clock. Thanks for tuning in this Friday morning to classical music here on Blue Lake Public Radio. Happy holiday weekend. I hope you have some great plans ahead and that they go off without a hitch and that you have a safe and happy holiday weekend. Next up on the program, we have some music of Rossini, who's known mostly for his operatic output, but wrote instrumental music as well. This is the Sonata Number 1. We're going to hear it performed by the Bosco Virtuosi Orchestra Soloists.

0: The music of Gioachino Rossini, non-operatic music by Rossini, a beautiful sonata, the sonata number one, here performed by the Moscow Virtuosi Orchestra soloists.
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0: Here's the West Michigan holiday weather forecast for today. Partly sunny skies with a chance of showers this morning, then mostly sunny with a slight chance of showers and thunderstorms in the afternoon with highs in the mid-80s. Mostly cloudy skies with a 50% chance of showers and thunderstorms this evening with overnight lows in the upper 60s. Tomorrow, Independence Day, there's a chance of showers and thunderstorms in the morning, and then showers are likely with a chance of thunderstorms in the afternoon with highs in the mid-80s. Sunday, showers are likely with a chance of thunderstorms with highs in the lower 80s. Looking ahead to next week on Monday, mostly sunny skies, there's a 20% chance of showers with highs in the lower 80s. And Tuesday, mostly sunny with highs in the mid-80s. It's currently 72 degrees with fair skies in Ludington. Next up, some music by Muzio Clementi, who was an Italian composer, lived from 1752 to 1832, was a contemporary of Mozart's, and they had sort of a mutual admiration society going for each other, as well as a bit of a rivalry, and many consider Clementi's music to be almost as good as Mozart's, and certainly, you know, on kind of the same level, just without the fame or infamy. And on this recording, we're going to hear Ksenia Nosikova as the piano soloist, accompanied by the Procord Chamber Orchestra, conducted by William LaRue Jones.

0: The piano soloist was Ksenia Nosakova, accompanied by the Pro Chord Chamber Consort, conducted by William LaRue Jones, performing the music of Muzio Clementi, the piano concerto in C major.
1: 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I'm Lazaro Vega, inviting you to hear Glenn Miller, the Blue Lake International Jazz Ensemble playing String of Pearls, as well as our Blue Lake Monster doing Sing, Sing, Sing. 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
0: Concierto is moving to a new day and time starting this Monday at 8 o'clock here on Blue Lake Public Radio. Here's the holiday weather forecast for our listening area. Partly sunny with a chance of showers this morning, then mostly sunny with a slight chance of showers and thunderstorms this afternoon with highs in the mid-80s. Mostly cloudy with a 50% chance of showers and thunderstorms this evening with overnight lows in the upper 60s. Tomorrow, Independence Day, a chance of showers and thunderstorms in the morning, and then showers are likely with a chance of thunderstorms in the afternoon with highs in the mid-80s. Sunday, showers are likely with a chance of thunderstorms with highs in the lower 80s. Right now, it's 77 degrees and sunny in Whitehall. 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
3: Live from NPR News in Washington, I'm Windsor Johnston. A dangerous heat wave is gripping much of the central and eastern U.S. ahead of the holiday weekend. But even with the heat, millions of Americans are expected to gather for traditional 4th of July cookouts. NPR's Scott Horsley reports the American Farm Bureau Federation says the cost for barbecues this summer is higher than last year.
4: Beef prices are up more than 12% from this time last year. Drought-stricken ranchers have been thinning their herds, and the supply of beef cattle is at a 75-year low. The price of a store-bought tomato to top that burger has gone up even faster, says food economist Robin Wenzel of Wells Fargo.
5: We get about 90% of our tomatoes from Mexico. There were some adverse growing conditions impacting supply. We think, you know, we will see some relief as the growing season progresses and farmers take advantage of planting more of these vegetables.
4: For cookout bargain hunters, pork prices are up only slightly from a year ago, and chicken prices are actually down a bit. Scott Horsley, NPR News, Washington.
3: The Republican National Committee has filed new lawsuits challenging the voting rights of some U.S. citizens who cast ballots from outside of the country. NPR's Hansi Lo Wong reports.
6: Colorado, Nebraska, and Nevada are among the three dozen states that allow voting by U.S. citizens who are born abroad and have never lived in the United States, sometimes because their U.S. citizen parents or legal guardians served abroad in the U.S. military. Laws in those states allow overseas non-resident voters to register if a parent last lived or was signed up to vote there before leaving the country. The Republican National Committee is now arguing those laws violate their state's constitutions. Counting those voters' ballots, the RNC claims, will disproportionately harm Republican candidates. The RNC recently won a similar lawsuit in North Carolina. Republican efforts to restrict voting by U.S. citizens living abroad began in 2024. Data show this voting population is becoming less military and more civilian. Hansi Lo Wong, NPR News.
3: Clinical trials for two experimental Ebola treatments are underway in the Democratic Republic of Congo. NPR's Jonathan Lambert reports the latest outbreak has killed more than 430 people.
7: Researchers are trying to see if two drugs, both separately and in combination, can boost an Ebola patient's chances at survival. One of them is remdesivir, a more general antiviral drug that was used to treat COVID-19 patients during the pandemic. The other is a monoclonal antibody called MBP-134. It was designed based on antibodies from an Ebola patient from a previous outbreak. So far, only one clinic in DRC is participating in the trial, but health officials say they're planning to expand to more sites. Researchers involved in the trial say they may need to enroll up to 1,000 participants, which could mean that results won't be available until next year. Jonathan Lambert, NPR News.
3: This is NPR. Cape Verde is facing reigning champions Argentina in the World Cup today. The small African island nation surprised everyone by making it to the World Cup for the first time ever and then qualifying for the knockout round. The losing team will go home. NPR's Jasmine Guards reports from Miami, where the game is being played.
8: Cape Verde is the smallest country to ever make it this far, guided in part by Vozinha, an extraordinary goalie. It's in large part thanks to him that Cape Verde has managed to tie every game so far in the Cup, but they've only scored 2 goals. Argentina, on the other hand, is led by one of the best players in the world, Lionel Messi. If Cape Verde's weak spot is attack, Argentina's is what fans call Messi dependencia, a Messi dependency problem. When you have one of the best players in the world, you inevitably rely on him a lot. He's already scored 6 times in this World Cup, and now he holds the all-time record for most World Cup goals, 19. Jasmine Garst, NPR News, Miami.
3: Mandatory evacuation orders are in place as a wildfire in southern Colorado keeps growing in size. The blaze has burned nearly 48,000 acres and damaged or destroyed more than 150 structures. It's the largest fire burning in the state and is 0% contained. Fire crews say dry vegetation, low humidity, and strong winds are fueling the flames. Crews are also battling a number of other large wildfires across the West as hot, dry conditions continue. I'm Windsor Johnston, NPR News, in Washington.
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10: In our weather forecast today, partly sunny. There is a chance of showers yet this morning, then becoming mostly sunny with a slight chance of showers and thunderstorms this afternoon, highs in the mid-80s. Tonight, mostly cloudy. There is a chance of showers and thunderstorms this evening, lows in the upper 60s. And for tomorrow, Independence Day, a chance of showers and thunderstorms in the morning, then showers are likely with a chance of thunderstorms in the afternoon, highs in the mid-80s. On Sunday, showers are likely, also a chance of thunderstorms with highs in the low 80s. Looking ahead to Monday, mostly sunny with just a slight chance of showers with temperatures in the low 80s. On Tuesday, the sun returns with highs in the mid 80s. A pretty comfortable 77 degrees now here in the woods at Blue Lake Fine Arts Camp. I'm Judy Wagley. Thanks for joining me on this Friday, July 3rd. It's about 9 minutes after 10 o'clock, and we will be together until 1 o'clock. In the summer of 1872, Johann Strauss Jr., the Waltz King, arrived in Boston to begin his engagement at the World's Peace Jubilee and International Music Festival, and that was in 1872 in Boston, and of course he came ready to go with music. Here is Greeting to America. It's a waltz that consists of original Strauss tunes, with the exception of the very beginning, and I think you'll recognize that tune. Here is Greeting to America by Johann Strauss Jr. In this recording, the Slovak Radio Symphony Orchestra is led by Michael Dittrich.

Greeting to America, a waltz by Johann Strauss Jr., composed when he visited our country in 1872 for a big international music festival. By the way, there is a companion piece called Farewell to America, but that was a greeting to America. And we heard the Slovak Radio Symphony Orchestra Bratislava, led by Michael Dittrich. 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Good morning. It's 10:17 on this Friday, July 3rd. I'm Judy Wagley, and thanks so much for joining me today. I hope you're having a good day so far as we kick off a holiday weekend. And speaking of the holiday, we think about 1776 as we approach our 250th birthday of America. But I wonder, what was going on across the pond in 1776? You know, we listen to classical music and we think about all these composers that we know and love. But what did they think and what were they doing in 1776? Well, Joseph Haydn was about two-thirds of the way through his 104 symphonies in 1776. And Mozart was 20 years old, and he was, well, looking for a job and composing lots and lots of music in 1776. Beethoven was 6 years old, I'm sure already really working away at the piano when he was six. And so many other composers were doing their thing in Europe, and of course, they were aware of what was going on here, but also, of course, news didn't travel as quickly. But it's interesting to think about what was going on in other parts of the world as we were working on our independence here. Speaking of Mozart, what was he doing in 1776? Well, one of the pieces he composed was his Serenade No. 7 in D major, known as the Haffner Serenade. And here is part of that work right now with the German Radio Symphony conducted by Günter Wand.

Two movements from the Serenade No. 7 in D major, known as the Haffner Serenade, composed in 1776 by Wolfgang Amadeus Mozart. We heard the North German Radio Symphony Orchestra conducted by Günter Wand on Blue Lake Public Radio, listener supported in Grand Rapids on 88.9 FM, across West Michigan on 90.3 FM, and online at bluelakeradio.org. Good morning. It is 10:30 on this Friday, July 3rd. I'm Judy Wagley. Thanks for joining me today. Being the music geek that I am, I like to think about what was going on in other parts of the world with composers that we like to hear each day here on Blue Lake Public Radio. What was going on, and did they know each other? What were they doing? Well, many of them during their time did know each other and were composing and performing and teaching and conducting and doing all sorts of things just to make a living as a musician, as we still do today. But I think about Mozart, who was touring around and performing and composing and trying to make a living, and some of the other composers who were pianists, like Mozart was. Beethoven was known as just a fantastic improviser, can sit down at the piano and do just about anything. Franz Liszt was another virtuoso pianist composer, as was Clara Schumann and Frédéric Chopin. They were all performing and playing and composing and improvising and doing all of those things just to get by as musicians. I think they really would have approved of George Gershwin, who was quite the pianist too, could just sit down and just play away. He was very popular at parties because he entertained everyone, and of course everyone was thrilled and amazed. Here is George Gershwin's variations on I Got Rhythm with pianist Earl Wilde and the Boston Pops Orchestra led by Arthur Fiedler.

0: Variations on I Got Rhythm by George Gershwin, Earl Wilde the pianist there, along with the Boston Pops Orchestra, led by Arthur Fiedler, on Blue Lake Public Radio.
1: You'll be sure to join Blue Lake Public Radio at 10 tonight for the bass of Rodney Whitaker, who is appearing in the Scully Tour this week, including a 4th of July concert at the Winger Pavilion in Baldwin. And this program will stream all weekend long. It's Rodney Whitaker on Jazz.

And in our weather forecast today, there is a chance of showers yet this morning, but mostly sunny this afternoon. Only a slight chance of showers, maybe a thunderstorm. Highs in the mid-80s. Tonight, mostly cloudy. There is a 50% chance of showers and thunderstorms this evening, with lows in the upper 60s. For tomorrow, Independence Day, the 4th of July, a chance of showers and thunderstorms, especially in the morning. And then in the afternoon, showers are likely with the chance of a thunderstorm. Highs in the mid-80s. Showers are likely on Sunday, along with the chance of a thunderstorm. Highs in the low 80s. On Monday, mostly sunny with a slight chance of showers. Highs in the low 80s. Sunny on Tuesday. Highs in the mid-80s. Right now, it is sunny and pleasant, 79 degrees here at Blue Lake Fine Arts Camp. I'm Judy Wagley. Thanks for joining me on this Friday morning. Please join us this evening at Stuart Shell. At 7:15, the concert starts. It's the Blue Lake Staff Band under the direction of Dr. Matthew Westgate, and they will be performing at 7:15. And you can hear that broadcast at 8 o'clock here on Blue Lake Public Radio. So that's tonight at 7:15. Also tomorrow at 7:30, the Blue Lake Festival Orchestra under the direction of Dr. Alexander Jimenez, they will be performing at 7:30. And again, we will bring you that concert here on Blue Lake Public Radio at 8 o'clock. We'd love to see you here at camp, at Blue Lake Fine Arts Camp. There is a whole summer of terrific concerts going on, and everyone is welcome. Music now by Peter Schickele. You may have heard of him. He was the one who... And fortunately for us, he was the one who discovered the music of P.D.Q. Bach. But Peter Schickele is a fine composer in his own right, and he was commissioned to write this serenade by the Verdier Trio from Michigan State University, and he composed this in 1993. It is the Serenade for Three, and we have three movements: dances, joyful and boisterous, songs, slow and serene, and variations, fast and rowdy. Here's music by Peter Schickele with the Verdier Trio.

Variations, Fast and Rowdy. That's the third movement of the Serenade for Three. We also heard dances, joyful and boisterous, songs slow and serene, and of course those fast and rowdy variations. That music by Peter Schickele, performed by the Verdere Trio here on

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1: 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We have five brilliant young musicians. One is an 11-year-old violinist who moved from Sydney, Australia at 7 years old to attend the Juilliard School. Two are violists, and one of them is a 6'5", 12th grader from Englewood, New Jersey, whose viola is almost as tall as he is. Next time on From the Top.
0: 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In 1776, Luigi Boccherini was composing this gem.

0: The Minuet from the Quintet in E Major, Opus 13 by Luigi Boccherini. In Italy, he was composing that in 1776. 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
0: In our weather forecast today, mostly sunny this afternoon. There is a slight chance of showers and thunderstorms, though, with highs in the mid-80s. Tonight, mostly cloudy with a 50% chance of showers and thunderstorms this evening, lows in the upper 60s. Tomorrow, for Independence Day, there is a chance of showers and thunderstorms in the morning, and then showers and thunderstorms are likely in the afternoon. That chance of thunderstorms likely tomorrow afternoon, highs in the mid-80s. Sunday, showers are likely, along with the chance of a thunderstorm, highs in the low 80s. On Monday, mostly sunny with just a slight chance of showers, highs in the low 80s. 80 sunny degrees now here in the woods, in the Manistee National Forest, here at Blue Lake Fine Arts Camp. Good morning, I'm Judy Wagley. Thanks for joining me today. It's 4 minutes after 11 o'clock on this Friday, July 3rd, ready to kick off a holiday weekend. Today is the federal holiday. Don't go to the post office or the bank. You'll be all by yourself if you do that. So just try to relax today. Stay with us. Listen to some nice music. I've got you covered there until 1 o'clock. Music by Mark O'Connor now, Song of the Liberty Bell from the documentary Liberty. Here's Mark O'Connor along with Yo-Yo Ma and the Nashville Symphony conducted by Kenneth Schermerhorn.

Song of the Liberty Bell from the soundtrack to the PBS TV series Liberty, the American Revolution. Music by Mark O'Connor, and he was joined by Yo-Yo Ma and the Nashville Symphony, conducted by Kenneth Schermerhorn. 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Here's the National Emblem March with the United States Air Force Heritage of America Band, Langley Air Force Base, Virginia, led by Major Larry H. Lang.

The National Emblem March, which of course includes themes from our national anthem, the National Emblem March composed by E.E. Bagley, and we heard the United States Air Force Heritage of America Band, Langley Air Force Base, Virginia, conducted by Major Larry H. Lang. I'm Judy Wagley. Thanks for joining me on this Friday morning, July 3rd, as we get into a holiday weekend celebrating our nation's 250th anniversary. It's about 16 minutes after 11 o'clock. I hope your day is going well so far and that you are enjoying the music. I think you'll really like this next piece of music composed by Leroy Anderson, known for his short little gems like the syncopated clock, the typewriter, Bugler's Holiday, and of course, a Sleigh Ride. But here is his Concerto for Piano and Orchestra in C major. This is just a lovely piece. And for some reason, he pulled it out of his catalog towards the end of his life. He decided that he didn't want folks to hear this piece of music. But many years later, the Cincinnati Pops Orchestra and Company were able to contact the Anderson family and managed somehow to get this back into circulation. And this recording features the world premiere of it. It is a Telarc recording from a few years back. The Concerto for Piano and Orchestra in C major by Leroy Anderson. Stuart Goodyear, the pianist, here with the Cincinnati Pops Orchestra, led by Eric Kunzel on Blue Lake Public Radio.

0: There is much more to Leroy Anderson than Sleigh Ride and the Syncopated Clock. There's the Concerto for Piano and Orchestra in C major. And today we heard pianist Stuart Goodyear. He was joined by Eric Kunzel and the Cincinnati Pops Orchestra on Blue Lake Public Radio, on the air or online. 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
1: 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We're honoring the outlaws and outcasts for America's 250th. We'll hear from important voices that often go unheard. We'll take a trip across the land via bus, car, and train. Songs from Lizzie Noh, Aoife O'Donovan, Simon & Garfunkel, and more. 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
0: You don't need to be an outlaw or an outcast to tune into Folk Alley Saturday evening at 6 here on Blue Lake Public Radio. 37 minutes after 11 o'clock. Good morning. I'm Judy Wagley. Thanks for joining me today on this Friday, July 3rd, as we get into a big holiday weekend. And a good weather forecast pretty much for the weekend, although we do have some rain possibly in sight. Today, we do have a chance of showers and thunderstorms yet this afternoon with highs in the mid-80s. Tonight, there is a 50% chance of showers and thunderstorm with temperatures in the upper 60s. Tomorrow, for Independence Day, there is a chance of showers and thunderstorms in the morning and a better chance in the afternoon with highs in the mid-80s and maybe some rain on Sunday, too, along with the chance of thunderstorms, highs in the low 80s. Mostly sunny on Monday with just a slight chance of showers with temperatures in the low 80s. And looking ahead to next Tuesday, mostly sunny with highs in the mid-80s. 81 degrees now at Blue Lake Fine Arts Camp. Here are three dances from On the Town by Leonard Bernstein. Leonard Slatkin leads the St. Louis Symphony Orchestra.

Well, let's try that again. I think we're going to have to go to Plan B and listen to those three dances a little bit later from On the Town. Looks like the incorrect CD came up there, but let's go to Plan B here, and here are Old American Dances by Robert Russell Bennett, a suite of Old American Dances. Here's the Lone Star Wind Orchestra, led by Eugene Corporan, on Blue Lake Public Radio.

A delightful suite of old American dances by Robert Russell Bennett. The Lone Star Wind Orchestra was led by Eugene Corporan on Blue Lake Public Radio.

0: Oh, yes. Here we go. 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I'm Judy Wagley, apparently ready to celebrate early on this Friday, July 3rd. It is about 2 minutes ahead of noon. We'll be together until 1 o'clock.
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0: In our weather forecast today, there is a chance of showers and thunderstorms yet this afternoon with temperatures in the mid-80s. Mostly cloudy tonight with a chance of showers and thunderstorms, lows in the upper 60s. For tomorrow, Independence Day, there is a chance of showers and thunderstorms in the morning. Then showers are likely, along with a chance of thunderstorms in the afternoon with highs in the mid-80s. On Sunday, showers are likely, along with a chance of thunderstorms, highs in the low 80s. And on Monday, sunny with a slight chance of showers, highs in the low 80s. 82 and still sunny degrees here at Blue Lake Fine Arts Camp. It is just about noon on this Friday, July 3rd. I'm Judy Wagley. Thanks for joining me today. We get together every weekday from 10 until 1 and have a wonderful time listening to the music that we love. Here are three dance episodes from On the Town by Leonard Bernstein, The Great Lover, Lonely Town, and Times Square, 1944. Leonard Slatkin conducts the St. Louis Symphony Orchestra on Blue Lake Public Radio.

0: The music of Leonard Bernstein, three dance episodes from On the Town. 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I'm Judy Wagley. Thanks for joining me today. It is 11 minutes after noon on this Friday, July 3rd, as we get into a big holiday weekend. Everyone is invited to join us this evening here at Blue Lake Fine Arts Camp at the Stuart Shell at 7:15. The staff band will perform. They're under the direction of Dr. Matthew Westgate, and it will be a wonderful program of a real nice variety of music. That concert at 7:15 here at Blue Lake Fine Arts Camp. Everyone is welcome. If you can't make it, tune in at 8 o'clock. 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And tomorrow, the Blue Lake Festival Orchestra, under the direction of Alexander Jimenez, will be performing another really nice concert, and that is tomorrow at Stuart Shell at 7:30. We'd love to see you here. If not, you can tune in at 8 o'clock. 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
1: 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And this program will stream all weekend long. It's Rodney Whitaker on Jazz.

William Grant Still said, like so many works which are important to their creators, the Afro-American Symphony was forming over a period of years. He goes on to say, themes were occurring to me, were duly noted, and an overall form was slowly growing. I knew I wanted to write a symphony. I knew that it had to be an American work, and I wanted to demonstrate how the blues, so often considered a lowly expression, could be elevated to the highest musical level. And we will hear that in the Symphony No. 1, known as the Afro-American Symphony, by William Grant Still. Here's Naimi Yerby and the Detroit Symphony Orchestra.

0: The Symphony No. 1 by William Grant Still, known as the Afro-American Symphony. Nemi Yerve led the Detroit Symphony Orchestra on Blue Lake Public Radio. 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
0: It is 39 minutes after 12 on this Friday, July 3rd. I'm Judy Wagley. Thanks so much for joining me today. We'll be together for just a bit longer until 1 o'clock, and then we'll have news headlines from NPR at 101. Foley Shuler in following that with more classical music, and Matt Sumner in at 4 o'clock with even more classical music here on Blue Lake Public Radio. Coming up this evening at broadcast at 8 o'clock is the concert from here at Blue Lake Fine Arts Camp featuring the staff band. If you'd like to come out in person, we'd love to see you here. That concert is at 7:15, the broadcast at 8 o'clock. It's the staff band directed by Dr. Matthew Westgate. And again, we'd love to see you here on camp at Blue Lake Fine Arts Camp. It's a really nice place to be in Stuart Shell, a beautiful setting with nice fresh air, nice view of the lake, and of course, terrific music. That broadcast concert, though, at 8 o'clock. Here's a piece of music called The Blue Goose from Iron Horse by Kevin McKee, and he describes this as, in my hometown, Eureka, California, there used to be a beautiful steam engine called the Blue Goose that took visitors on a slow excursion through Shasta Valley. Picture a vast valley of rolling hills surrounded by snow-capped mountains. A glance out the window reveals the beautiful valley, and the rest of this movement attempts to accompany the ride. So relax on The Blue Goose and take a nice train ride. 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

Music by Kevin McKee, remembering a train ride in the Shasta Valley in his home state of California. That was Blue Goose, the name of the train traveling through the valley. We heard Brasswurz, which is the faculty brass quintet at Brigham Young University, here on listener-supported Blue Lake Public Radio. I'm Judy Wagley. Thanks so much for joining me on this Friday afternoon as we get into a big holiday weekend. So many composers and so many artists are inspired by our beautiful country, including Frederick Delius, and he composed this American Rhapsody inspired by his time here. Here's the Royal Scottish National Orchestra, led by David Lloyd-Jones.

Frederick Delius was a native of England. He lived from 1862 to 1934, but he was inspired by his time in America and composed that American Rhapsody. We heard the Royal Scottish National Orchestra, led by David Lloyd Jones, on Blue Lake Public Radio. I'm Judy Wagley. Thanks so much for joining me on this Friday afternoon. As we get into the holiday weekend, I leave you in peace.

0: Sergio and Oder Assad there with the traditional Dona Nobis Pacem, grant us peace. 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
1: Live from NPR News in Washington, I'm Louise Schiavone. The Iranian government is preparing for the days-long funeral of the Iranian supreme leader who was killed in an Israeli airstrike last February. The official ceremonies will begin tomorrow, and as NPR's Hadil Al-Shalshi reports, not all Iranians feel that this is a moment to note.
2: There will be memorial ceremonies and processions for Ayatollah Ali Khamenei in Tehran and the city of Qom. Then the remains will be taken to Shia holy sites in Najaf and Karbala in Iraq. He will be buried next Thursday in his birthplace of Mashhad. Iranian authorities are expected to shut down streets and the airspace. Some Iranians say the funeral is a time to say good riddance to the authoritarian leader who led the country since 1989. A 38-year-old doctor who wants to remain anonymous for fear of government retaliation says she hopes this funeral will mark the end of a dark chapter in Iranian history. I don't care about which pit the body will be dumped in, she says. Hadil Al-Shalchi, NPR News, Istanbul.
1: In Washington, D.C., nearly 5,000 National Guard troops are on hand from 20 different states as part of President Trump's anti-crime task force and to provide security as part of the America 250 celebrations. The number of troops in the city has essentially doubled in the past month, causing concern for many residents. NPR's Kat Lonsdorf has more.
3: Protesters surrounded a large park in D.C. where Defense Secretary Pete Hegseth was speaking, flanked by hundreds of uniformed troops. Hegseth commended the work of the thousands of Guard members that have been patrolling the city for months, commenting on the protesters.
4: It's the sound of ingrates, of ingratitude.
3: Trump deployed the Guard in August as part of a federal task force to fight crime, although crime was already trending down. A recent study found that the troops have had no effect on violent crime in D.C. Thousands more have been added to the city ahead of America 250 celebrations at a current cost of almost $3 million a day. Kat Lonsdorf, NPR News.
1: Extreme heat has settled in across much of the nation. Officials are urging people to stay hydrated. Minnesota Public Radio's chief meteorologist Ben Cathy says climate change is a huge factor.
5: We've had a bunch of record highs, about 100 across parts of the country. One thing that doesn't get talked about enough is the overnight low records. It's just so hot at night that the body cannot adequately cool itself down. And the science shows that this is five times more likely than before or without human-caused carbon changes. The Climate Central Climate Shift Index is jumping off the page for the eastern half of the country. And on Independence Day, about 100 million Americans will have extreme heat risk.
1: There are multi-day warnings of extreme heat for New York, Boston, and Philadelphia. This is NPR. The CDC says the West Nile virus season is off to an early start this summer with at least 48 cases already reported. It's the most common mosquito-borne disease in the U.S. Cases have been identified in 23 states. Insect repellent, long sleeves, and staying indoors between dusk and dawn reduce exposure to bites. West Nile virus cases can involve severe neurological complications. A child has died in Uganda from Marburg, a highly infectious disease similar to Ebola, according to the country's health ministry. As NPR's Jonathan Lambert reports, so far, health officials are reporting no further cases.
6: Marburg is a disease caused by the same family of viruses as Ebola, and it can be very deadly. Uganda has experienced about 20 Marburg outbreaks since the virus was first discovered in 1967. It's thought to be a disease that periodically spreads from bats to humans. This outbreak was identified after the death of a 1.5-year-old attracted the attention of ongoing Ebola surveillance. Ugandan health authorities are not reporting any more cases at this time. But at a World Health Organization press conference Thursday, officials acknowledged that there may be more cases, since it's unlikely a toddler would be the first case. WHO is working with Ugandan authorities to monitor the situation. Jonathan Lambert, NPR News.
1: President Trump marks the Independence Day holiday and the nation's 250th anniversary tonight at Mount Rushmore. Military displays and a big fireworks display are on tap at the landmark in South Dakota. The president due to give a big speech. I'm Louise Schiavone, NPR News.
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8: Good afternoon. I'm Chip with the Blue Lake Fine Arts Camp broadcasting class. Today is going to be partly sunny with a 50% chance of showers and thunderstorms, with highs in the mid-80s. Tonight, there is a high chance of showers and a chance of thunderstorms. The lows are going to be in the upper 60s and there's a 70% chance of rain. On Independence Day, it's going to be partly sunny with a 50% chance of showers and thunderstorms. And the high is going to be in the mid-80s. Then on Sunday, mostly cloudy with a 50% chance of showers and thunderstorms. Highs in the lower 80s. Classical music continues all day, so stay with us on Blue Lake Public Radio.
9: We hear Mark Blitzstein's Airborne Symphony on our next New York Philharmonic broadcast. This is Alec Baldwin. Please join me for a program that will also include Copland's Lincoln Portrait with William Warfield as narrator and the Holidays Symphony by Charles Ives. Leonard Bernstein will conduct the New York Philharmonic.
10: 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Good afternoon. This is Foley Shuler in to take you through 4 o'clock today with an afternoon of great recorded classical music for your listening pleasure and some great musical Americana in honor of our nation's 250th birthday throughout the program today. We'll also celebrate the birthday of the great Czech composer Leo Janáček, author of some of the most powerful and compelling music of the early modern era, unlike any other in classical music. We'll be getting to several of his great works as well and more. Please stay tuned as we continue on Blue Lake Public Radio.

pianist James Tocco, who was one of the great pianists for interpreting the American piano repertoire in classical music. He was heard there performing music of Aaron Copland. We heard three piano excerpts from Copland's beautiful incidental music to Thornton Wilder's Our Town, specifically the film version of the great Thornton Wilder play, which Copland scored. The three excerpts were Story of Our Town, Conversation at the Soda Fountain, and The Resting Place on the Hill. Music of Aaron Copland to open our program for the afternoon as we salute America in honor of the country's 250th birth anniversary. And we will celebrate with a number of great works by various American musical voices out there and other music as well. We are going to be mixing in some Czech music. It is the birthday of one of the most fascinating composers in classical music. Leoš Janáček was born on this date. We can't let the day go by without hearing some of his remarkable music, which we will do several instances throughout the program this afternoon and more. Hope you can stay tuned and enjoy the sounds. This is Foley Schuller, your host every weekday from 1 until 4 p.m. And coming up with this weekend, I'll also be heard on Sundays from 1 until 4 p.m. That is with the move of my longtime Sunday on Blue Lake program from its longtime morning time slot to the afternoon. Just changing things up a bit on our weekend schedule. You can find out more about those changes that begin this Sunday on our website, bluelakeradio.org. I'm looking forward to being with you during the afternoons on Sundays as well. I have a special show planned for this weekend. I hope you can be with me then. In the meantime, a great afternoon on this Friday, gearing up for the big holiday weekend. Hope you've got some great plans, or that you, whatever you're doing, you make it something special, and we're here to help with some great music. Hope you can stay tuned for some great recorded classical music from our library of recordings till 4 o'clock and beyond as we continue throughout the day with classical music. And till 10 o'clock when we bring you the sounds of jazz with Lazaro Vega. We're going to continue with some ballet music by an American master of a little closer to our time, our current time, still active. For many years, he was the professor of composition at the great program at the University of Michigan, one of the top composition departments in the land. He is now emeritus there, I believe. We're speaking of William Bolcom, who over his extraordinary career has shown himself to be a master of the American musical idiom and its many manifestations. He's written some of the great ragtime music of more recent years and always has his ear tuned to the American voice and music. And we're going to hear music from a ballet that he wrote in 1986 for the Pacific Northwest Ballet. I'll let the director, Kent Stowell, of the ballet company take it from there. He said in 1977, Seattle Slough won the Triple Crown of Horse Racing, the Kentucky Derby, Preakness, and Belmont Stakes. And he said, I've always thought Seattle Slough had a nice sound to it and thought it would be fun to do something with it. He said there was a dance step in the 1830s and 40s called the Slew Step. It all seemed to just come together. And he devised three sections named for the Triple Crown races, Derby Dressage, Preakness Promenade, and Belmont Boré. And he then approached William Bolcom to write the music. Bolcom said, it sounded crazy, so I said I'd do it. He said, writing simple and formerly predictable music is as hard as the opposite. All the dance pieces incorporate tango and ragtime elements in the mixture. He said, I wanted to see how far I could go with the regular phrase structure of the dances, since it wasn't creative or fun to try to reproduce the actual races and dance
They're over so fast. I had to find a sort of series of celebratory pieces that would evoke the posed atmosphere of a racetrack, the orderedness, the old-fashioned atmosphere. That's William Bulcombe on the music we hear next. The orchestral suite from the ballet from 1986, Seattle Slough. Three dances in four-quarter time. The Derby Dressage, Preakness Promenade, and Belmont Boré. Who better to perform than the great orchestra in the hometown of the Kentucky Derby, the Louisville Orchestra here under the direction of Lawrence Leighton Smith.

the Louisville Orchestra under the direction of Lawrence Leighton Smith, performing music of William Bolcom. We heard the Seattle Slough Suite from the 1986 ballet Seattle Slough, named for and inspired by the 1977 Triple Crown-winning racehorse of the same name, and cast there in three dances in four-quarter time. The three dances were Derby Dressage, Preakness Promenade, and Belmont Boré, getting in all three of the races of the Triple Crown there in alliterative fashion. In that marvelous music of the great William Bolcom, taking us to 1:43 on this Friday afternoon. This is Foley Schuler, glad to be with you for your holiday weekend afternoon on this Friday, gearing up for a great 250th birthday celebration of America. With a lot of great American music on our program this afternoon, we hope you can stay tuned. We've got some more on the way next. We'll take a little side trip to Bohemia, and more specifically, Moravia, for music of a unique voice in classical music. Great composer of the early 20th century born on this date, Leoš Janáček. We'll be hearing some of his remarkable music in the hour to come, and much more as we continue here on Blue Lake Public Radio, WBLU Grand Rapids at 88.9 FM, and WBLV Twin Lake and Muskegon at 90.3. And online at bluelakeradio.org.

one of the great artists on the guitar of our time, Sharon Isbin, from a beautiful recording of hers entitled Journey to the New World. A wide-ranging exploration of music of America, from its earliest roots to the present day. And we heard two sections from a work especially written for the guitarist by composer John Duarte, based on the great Joan Baez and songs associated with the legendary folk singer, the Joan Baez Suite from 2002. We heard the opening and closing sections, the first comprising the folk tunes in a Fantasia form, Once I Had a Sweetheart, Rambler Gambler, and Barbara Allen. And we then heard the finale of the suite as well, which included Rake and Ramblin' Boy, Wildwood Flower, and The Trees They Do Grow High. Music from the Joan Baez Suite by John Duarte, with guitarist Sharon Isbin. The time is 1:51. Good afternoon. This is Foley Shuler, wishing you a happy 4th of July weekend. And hope you can stay tuned and enjoy some great sounds of America and otherwise throughout the afternoon here on Blue Lake Public Radio.

0: Weird music there, ragtime music to be specific, from a brass group that takes its name from the Greek word for one who sets the standard, and they have indeed been doing that since 1993, the Avatar Brass Quintet, based in South Florida, comprising some of America's finest brass musicians from orchestras across this great land. From their recording, Magnetic Rags, Ragtime for Brass. We heard their brass arrangements of two ragtime classics. First, one of the most beautiful works of the great king of ragtime, Scott Joplin, his haunting ragtime waltz, Bethina, opened that short set. And we closed with music of Ubi Blake, a piece entitled Fizz Water. Ragtime for Brass there from the Avatar Brass Quintet, taking us to 1 minute after two on this Friday afternoon. This is Foley Shuler, hoping you'll stay tuned as we continue here on Blue Lake Public Radio, WBLU Grand Rapids at 88.9, and WBLV Twin Lake and Muskegon at 90.3, a service of Blue Lake Fine Arts Camp. And that will include some bohemian music, including Great Bohemians composer's tribute to his adopted home for several years, that of America. So we hear music of Antonin Dvorak to continue. In our weather forecast for Western Michigan, we have sunny skies for the rest of this afternoon, a slight chance for a shower or thunderstorm today. Highs in the mid-80s, mostly cloudy tonight, a 50% chance for showers and thunderstorms during the evening, with overnight lows in the upper 60s. For Independence Day, tomorrow a chance for showers and thunderstorms in the morning, with showers likely, and a chance for thunderstorms in the afternoon, highs in the mid-80s. And looking ahead to Sunday, showers likely with a chance for thunderstorms again, a high around 83 degrees. Right now, it's 87 degrees here at Blue Lake Fine Arts Camp.
1: Join me, pianist Orly Shaham, for a numbers game. We have five brilliant young musicians. One is an 11-year-old violinist who moved from Sydney, Australia at 7 years old to attend the Juilliard School. Two are violists, and one of them is a 6'5", 12th grader from Englewood, New Jersey, whose viola is almost as tall as he is. Next time on From the Top.
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Music of Antonin Dvorak, who, as you likely know, made his home here in America for several important years in his life. He was serving as the first director of the National Conservatory of Music, newly formed in New York City in the early 1890s, and spent that memorable summer in Spellville, Iowa, when he learned of a Czech Bohemian enclave there, where they still spoke the mother tongue, at least amongst the old-timers. And he really loved his time here in America, especially those months in Spellville that summer of 1893, and reflected that in a number of his finest works, the New World Symphony, of course, the American String Quartet, and that music that came from his American Suite. We heard three of the movements of the original five from Dvorak's American Suite, as Antal Doradi led the Royal Philharmonic Orchestra. This is Foley Schuller, glad to have you along for classical music here on this Friday afternoon, kicking off the July 4th Independence Day weekend and America's 250th birthday, and celebrating with some great American music and all of its diversity on the program today. Though taking a bit of a break from that in this 2 o'clock hour and a detour over into the realm of Czech bohemian music, with Dvorak offering us a smooth segue there, blending the two worlds. And I hope you can stay tuned as we celebrate next the music and birthday of one of the most remarkable composers in all of classical music, Leoš Janáček, who was born on July 3rd, 1854, in a little town near the Moravian border. Showed his musical talent early on, was educated in Brno, where he made his home for many years, then moving on to Prague, Leipzig, and Vienna, but returning to live in Brno for much of the rest of his life. Early on, he was influenced by contemporaries such as Antonin Dvorak, or near contemporaries, but early in the 20th century, he began to really delve into his studies of national folk music, and that included his transcriptions of what he called speech melodies, the music implicit in spoken language. And he would make studies of that, the rhythms and the inflections of the speech of people in the hinterlands, and would weave that into his, and really use it to create a whole new musical language for himself that was based on human speech and also emotional utterances and even outbursts that populate his remarkable music, which is highly compelling and emotive, really unlike anyone else for that reason. He would become one of the leading composers of opera of his time and leave behind a remarkable body of work that was marked by a remarkable late flowering of musical genius. We always talk about these youthful outbursts of creative talent and energy and genius, but Janáček was one of those great late bloomers in classical music. We'll be getting to that a little later as we hear one of his final masterworks a little later in the hour. But next, I think these piano pieces really demonstrate that connection to human speech that pervaded his musical output. This is a beautiful, compelling set of piano pieces that he titled On an Overgrown Path. It was inspired by Moravian folk poetry. We're going to hear selections from Book One. These each have evocative titles as well. We begin with Our Evenings, then A Blown Away Leaf. Come with us. They chattered like swallows. Words fail. And then The Barn Owl Has Not Flown Away. This is one of the leading pianists of all in the performance of the Czech repertoire, the great Rudolf Firkušný on the piano here,
performing selections from On an Overgrown Path by Leo Janáček.

a potent and resonant example of the compelling musical voice that is composer Leo Janáček from a remarkable suite for solo piano called On an Overgrown Path. Weird. Several selections performed by one of the greatest practitioners of the Czech piano repertoire, Rudolf Verkušný. From On an Overgrown Path, Book 1, we heard Our Evenings, A Blown Away Leaf, Come With Us. They chattered like swallows, words fail, and the barn owl has not flown away. Music of Leo Janáček, who was born on this date in 1854. We're celebrating his music and birthday on the program in this 2 o'clock hour. This is Foley Schuller, glad to be with you for classical music here on Blue Lake Public Radio. Some more music celebrating America on its 250th birthday as we gear up for the big weekend coming up in our 3 o'clock hour. And we're going to wrap up this hour with some more music of Leo Janáček, who went out in a blaze of glory. As mentioned earlier, his last 10 years of life were marked by a remarkable creative fecundity and an outpouring of musical ideas and powerful music to a late flowering genius, almost like no other in music history. He wrote great music before, too, but those last 10 years just saw one masterpiece after another, and each of a riveting nature. And this is the final work he left us with, the Sinfonietta, which literally means little symphony, but it's the biggest little symphony you could ever imagine. The music is bookended by a remarkable brass fanfare that he wrote for a festival in Prague, and helping fuel this burst of creativity in his later years was a sense of national pride in the formation of the Czech nation that was going on at the time. He had also fallen in love with a much younger woman. It's a whole other story, but that lent its fires to the music as well. And he would open and close this piece with that brass fanfare, and what comes in between those two statements of that fanfare is quite riveting in nature as well. We're going to hear one of the great conductors for interpreting Janáček's music, Sir Charles Mackerras, here leading the Vienna Philharmonic in Sinfonietta.

The music of Leos Janáček. It found him going out in a blaze of glory there in his last work, dating from the year of his death, 1928. That was the piece known as Sinfonietta by Leos Janáček. Literally, a little symphony, but quite a big little symphony there. That music of Leos Janáček, born on this date in 1854. And that was his very last music there. Wrapping up our little birthday tribute to the great Leos Janáček. With one of his great interpreters on the podium there, Sir Charles McCarris, leading the Vienna Philharmonic from a classic recording. The time is 3 minutes after three. This is Foley Schuller, and you're tuned to classical music on Blue Lake Public Radio, WBLU Grand Rapids at 88.9, and WBLV Twin Lake and Muskegon at 90.3, a service of Blue Lake Fine Arts Camp. Please stay tuned. Some more musical Americana for our July 4th holiday and 250th birthday celebration of the United States coming up in our final hour together. Please stay tuned. In our weather forecast for Western Michigan, we have mostly cloudy skies tonight, a 50% chance for showers and thunderstorms, and an overnight low temperature in the upper 60s. The Independence Day forecast calls for a chance for showers and thunderstorms in the morning, with showers likely in the afternoon, and also a chance for thunderstorms again, with highs in the mid-50s. Showers likely with a chance for thunderstorms Sunday as well. A high temperature in the low 80s, and looking ahead to Monday, mostly sunny, a slight chance for showers, highs in the low 80s. Right now it's 89 degrees here at Blue Lake Fine Arts Camp. Hello, this is Foley Schuller, your host every Sunday for Sunday on Blue Lake here on Blue Lake Public Radio. After nearly 30 years in the morning, this eclectic program of music and more moves with this Sunday's show to the afternoon from 1 until 4 p.m. I hope you will join me this Sunday at 1 for a celebration of a new chapter for Sunday on Blue Lake, and make those 3 hours part of your Sunday afternoon ritual. With a special program of music in celebration of America's 250th birthday and a few other surprises, you won't want to miss Sunday on Blue Lake. Same great show at an all-new time from 1 until 4 p.m. this Sunday on Blue Lake Public Radio.

We heard some landmark American music for film by Virgil Thompson. One of several scores he wrote for the legendary documentary filmmaker Per Lorenz, who made some pioneering documentary films during the Depression era, part of the WPA arts projects, for which Virgil Thompson wrote memorable music. We heard The Suite from the film The Plow That Broke the Plains. And that was the world premiere recording of that, which was conducted by Leopold Stokowski, leading the Symphony of the Air. And that opens our 3 o'clock hour, our final hour together on this Friday afternoon. This is Foley Shuler, your host every weekday afternoon from 1 until 4 p.m. And now on Sundays from 1 until 4 as my Sunday on Blue Lake program moves from the morning to the early afternoon. Looking forward to that. We'll be inaugurating that change this Sunday. So I hope you will follow me over to the 1 o'clock hour time slot, which shouldn't be too hard. That's when you normally hear me during the afternoon. So it'll be 6 days a week. And in this final hour, some more Americana for your musical listening pleasure as we celebrate the 250th anniversary of our country's founding, which is generally dated, of course, from the signing of the Declaration of Independence. John Adams thought it should be July 2nd, yesterday's date, as that's when the Continental Congress voted for independence. And it was on the 4th that the document penned by Thomas Jefferson, the Declaration, was given approval. And we're celebrating on all of those days and through the weekend with some great American music here on Blue Lake Public Radio. And that will include my Sunday on Blue Lake program as well on Sunday. Well, we just heard Leopold Stokowski conducting music from The Plow That Broke the Plains by Virgil Thompson. Stokowski, of course, the legendary conductor for so many years of the great Philadelphia Orchestra. And as our thoughts and the eyes of the country and world turn to Philadelphia for our 250th celebration, so many great celebrations going on in the city of brotherly love this weekend and, of course, across the country. We turn our musical attention to Philadelphia by way of some music of Michael Dougherty, who paid tribute to the great Leopold Stokowski in the final section of his musical triptych, Philadelphia Stories. This is music that Dougherty wrote on commission for the Philadelphia Orchestra and gives us a three-part work exploring various facets of the great city of Philadelphia. The final section, which we hear next, is marked Bells for Stokowski. And here Michael Dougherty says that, "I imagine Leopold Stokowski, one of the most influential and controversial conductors and arrangers of the 20th century, visiting the Liberty Bell in Philadelphia at sunrise and listening to all the bells of the city resonate." And we'll create a sonic backdrop for such a scene as we continue. Stokowski, as you likely know, had a great penchant for arranging earlier music for large symphony orchestra, and in particular the music of J.S. Bach, for which he was well known and renowned. And Dougherty incorporates that tradition of his Bach transcriptions into this music as well, as you will note, as we hear Maren Alsup leading the Colorado Symphony Orchestra in Bells for Stokowski from Philadelphia Stories by Michael Dougherty.

Aaron Alsop leading the Colorado Symphony Orchestra in music that was commissioned by the Philadelphia Orchestra from composer Michael Dougherty and completed in the year 2001. We heard Philadelphia Stories for Orchestra by Michael Dougherty. We heard the final section from this musical triptych, the final part of which is Bells for Stokowski, where Dougherty says, "Hey, imagine Leopold Stokowski, the great conductor of the Philadelphia Orchestra, visiting the Liberty Bell at Philadelphia at sunrise and listening to all the bells of the city resonate." Bells for Stokowski, taking us to 3:39 on this Friday afternoon. This is Foley Schuller, glad to be with you. And happy July 4th. In advance, and hope your holiday is off to a great start, whatever you may be doing. Glad we could be a part of it through some great music here on Blue Lake Public Radio, and more on the way. Please stay tuned. 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

The Chicago Sinfonietta, under the direction of Mayan Chen, an orchestra renowned for its emphasis on diversity, both in its orchestral ranks and its representation, and also in its programming as well. And this is music from their recording Project W, Women, or Works by Diverse Women Composers, explored on this recording. And we heard their music of Florence Price, the pioneering composer who would become the first African-American woman composer to have her music performed by a major symphony orchestra. It's her symphony number one. We heard, too, the first and third dances from the work known as Dances in the Canebrakes, which included Nimble Feet and Silk Hat and Walking Cane. That was William Grant Still's orchestral arrangement of music originally for solo piano by Florence Price. The time is 3:46, and you're tuned to classical music on Blue Lake Public Radio. This is Foley Shuler. Now music by another great American pioneering figure in the music, Charles Ives. We're going to hear the finale from one of the great American symphonies, Ives Symphony No. 2. Leonard Bernstein leads the New York Philharmonic.

Certainly one of the great endings in all of classical music, and pure Charles Ives. That was the finale from Charles Ives Symphony No. 2 with Leonard Bernstein leading the New York Philharmonic. This is Foley Shuler wishing you happy Independence Day. And the big weekend coming up. Hope your celebrations are off to a great start for our nation's 250th birthday. We're going to wrap things up with music for Chorus and Winds by Randall Thompson. We'll hear the opening from The Testament of Freedom, based on the words of Thomas Jefferson. Dr. Timothy Selig leading the Turtle Creek Chorale and members of the Dallas Wind Symphony.

0: the Turtle Creek Chorale, and Dallas Wind Symphony under the direction of Timothy Salick. We heard the opening section from The Testament of Freedom by Randall Thompson, based on the immortal words of Thomas Jefferson. And that wraps up our show for today. This is Foley Shuler wishing you a happy Independence Day weekend, and hope you'll stay tuned as we continue on Blue Lake Public Radio, WBLU Grand Rapids at 88.9, WBLV Twin Lake and Muskegon at 90.3, a service of Blue Lake Fine Arts Camp.
1: Live from NPR News in Washington, I'm Louise Schiavone. 4th of July celebrations in some parts of the country are being canceled amid record-breaking temperatures. NPR's Kat Lonsdorf reports that the National Weather Service has issued extreme heat warnings in 23 states.
2: The high temperatures are largely due to a heat dome looming over the northeastern U.S., stretching from southern Maine to the mid-Atlantic and as far west as Missouri. Multiple governors issued warnings for residents to be mindful of the heat while celebrating, telling people to stay hydrated, take air-conditioned breaks. Philadelphia canceled its 4th of July parade due to heat concerns. The event was supposed to be one of the largest in the country. Several other cities also canceled their celebrations, including some in the D.C. area. But official events in Washington, including a massive fireworks display on the 4th, are still proceeding as planned. Kat Lonsdorf, NPR News.
1: Record dry conditions in many areas have elevated fire risks this year, and that is going to mean restrictions on fireworks displays across the nation. Utah has banned personal fireworks due to extreme wildfire risk. In Colorado, where several large wildfires continue to burn, there are also restrictions. Stina Sieg from Colorado Public Radio has more.
3: The Gold Mountain fires forced evacuations outside the picturesque mountain town of Ouray. Evacuated local Belinda Willis was horrified to see people lighting a bonfire on a recent night and urges everyone to celebrate the 4th safely.
4: Don't think of yourself, think of others. We cannot go into this like, oh, it's my 4th of July and it should be wonderful, because it's not wonderful right now. We're in the middle of a crisis.
3: To the east, a huge blaze near Pueblo has destroyed homes and remains a top firefighting priority in the country. Over the weekend, three firefighters died in a fire near the Utah border. For NPR News, I'm Stina Sieg in Grand Junction, Colorado.
1: The Iranian government is preparing for the days-long funeral of the Iranian supreme leader, who was killed in an Israeli airstrike last February. Official ceremonies begin tomorrow. NPR's Hadil Al-Shalshi reports not all Iranians feel this is a moment to note.
5: There will be memorial ceremonies and processions for Ayatollah Ali Khamenei in Tehran and the city of Qom. Then the remains will be taken to Shia holy sites in Najaf and Karbala in Iraq. He will be buried next Thursday in his birthplace of Mashhad. Iranian authorities are expected to shut down streets and the airspace. Some Iranians say the funeral is a time to say good riddance to the authoritarian leader who led the country since 1989. A 38-year-old doctor who wants to remain anonymous for fear of government retaliation says she hopes this funeral will mark the end of a dark chapter in Iranian history. I don't care about which pit the body will be dumped in, she says. Hadil Al-Shalchi, NPR News, Istanbul.
1: This is NPR. Health officials in France are reporting that deaths last week surged by 29% as the nation battled its hottest week on record. Paris was hardest hit with a 63% increase in deaths. American troops deployed to Nigeria early this year to help fight Islamist militants have mostly returned to the U.S., senior military official says. NPR's Joel Bright has details.
6: The head of the U.S. Africa Command, General Davin Anderson, says some U.S. soldiers returned home after carrying out joint military operations with Nigerian troops that significantly degraded ISIS leadership in Nigeria. A spokesperson for Nigeria's military says despite the withdrawal, several U.S. military personnel remain stationed in Nigeria to help with intelligence sharing. The Pentagon deployed more than 200 troops to Nigeria early this year to help train the local military in their fight against Islamist insurgents, but soldiers went on to conduct airstrikes and combat operations against ISIS targets. Joel Bright, NPR News, Lagos.
1: More than 2,500 people in Venezuela are known dead after twin earthquakes struck around Caracas last week. The search continues for tens of thousands of missing, and now a center for not only the earthquake-injured people but also missing pets has emerged at a McDonald's restaurant in the seaside town of Carabayeda. Veterinarians, students, doctors, and civilian volunteers stumbled across the golden arches, which still had air conditioning, and now it's become a de facto care center for both humans and lost pets. I'm Louise Schiavone, NPR News.
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8: And you're tuned into listener-supported Blue Lake Public Radio this afternoon. Happy Friday. My name is Matt Sumner. It's great to have your company as we continue on another 3 hours of great classical music until the 7 o'clock hour. Exploring Music comes your way then. We'd like to invite you out to Blue Lake Fine Arts Camp this evening for a live performance at 7:15. It's the Blue Lake Staff Band with Dr. Matthew Westgate conducting, featuring soloist on euphonium Ellen Lee, who is a DMA candidate to the University of Michigan. And if you can't make it out to camp for that live performance, we will be broadcasting it tonight here at 8 o'clock here on Blue Lake Public Radio. Let's start the hour here for the 4 o'clock hour with Giuseppe Martucci from the Complete Orchestral Music 2 album. This is the Symphony Orchestra of Rome under the direction of Francesco LaVecchia. We hear Symphony No. 2 in F major, Opus 81 from Martucci.

0: Giuseppe Martucci's Second Symphony in F Major, Opus 81, opening the 4 o'clock hour for us here on Blue Lake Public Radio. That performance was from the Symphony Orchestra of Rome under the direction of Francesco LaVecchia. Well, pleasantly warm temperatures will continue for the rest of today and into the holiday weekend. Won't be as hot as the heat indexes will be a lot lower than they were. No warnings or advisories in effect currently for that. So expect temperatures in the mid-80s here today with slightly lower humidity levels. Very small chance of a pop-up shower or storm out there. For tonight, 69 degrees is the low temperature with a chance of maybe a shower or thunderstorm. For Independence Day, celebrating 250 years of America, looking for a chance of showers and thunderstorms after 2 o'clock, only a 40% chance there, highs around 85 degrees. And then on Sunday, showers and thunderstorms likely before noon, then a chance of showers early in the afternoon. Partly sunny skies otherwise prevailing for the evening, temperatures around 82.
1: You'll be sure to join Blue Lake Public Radio at 10 tonight for the bass of Rodney Whitaker, who is appearing in the Scully Tour this week, including a 4th of July concert at the Winger Pavilion in Baldwin. And this program will stream all weekend long. It's Rodney Whitaker on Jazz.
0: That broadcast coming up at 10 o'clock this evening here on Blue Lake. Prior to that, we'll hear a broadcast of the Blue Lake Staff Band at 8 o'clock with Dr. Matthew Westgate conducting and Ellen Lee on the euphonium, who is a DMA candidate for the University of Michigan. Let's finish the 4 o'clock hour with music from Zdeněk Fibich. This is Selenka, idled in B-flat major for clarinet and orchestra, Opus 16, Ervin Vinich on the clarinet with the Czech National Symphony Orchestra.

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1: Live from NPR News in Washington, I'm Ryland Barton. In Venezuela, crews from around the world are racing against the clock to find survivors of last week's back-to-back earthquakes. International Rescue Committee Emergency Response Director Rafael Velasquez says teams are starting to think about next steps.
2: Now we have to reconstruct people's livelihoods. So we have to help people help themselves, making sure that they have access. Our people on the ground, our teams on the ground, are telling us that they're considering a vector response. They're worried about water and sanitation, lack of access to clean water.
1: More than 2,500 people are confirmed dead and up to 40,000 are still missing. Many fear mass graves are coming. Venezuela's acting president, Delcy Rodriguez, is defending her government's response. Extreme heat is adding another challenge for 4th of July celebrations on the National Mall in Washington, D.C. Triple-digit temperatures, limited shade, and security restrictions could make for a long and potentially dangerous day outdoors, NPR's Windsor Johnston reports.
3: Visitors will pass through airport-style security checkpoints with restrictions on items including folding chairs, coolers, and oversized bags. With little natural shade on the National Mall and temperatures expected atop 100 degrees, forecasters say the biggest threat may be the heat itself. Meteorologist Scott Klebauer is with the Weather Prediction Center.
4: Hydrate, even if you don't even think that you need to hydrate, because the body can never have too much water whenever you're outside for these prolonged periods of time.
3: Visitors on the mall should also try to take breaks in areas that have air conditioning and pay close attention to kids, older adults, and anyone with underlying health conditions. Windsor Johnston, NPR News, Washington.
1: The Trump administration has reached its goal of bringing three new experimental nuclear reactors online by July 4th. NPR's Jeff Brumfield has more.
5: It seemed like an impossible task. President Trump wanted at least three new experimental reactors up and running by the nation's 250th birthday. But in a statement, the Department of Energy said it had reached that goal. Isaiah Taylor, CEO of Valor Atomics, their reactor came online in June. Earlier this week, they used it to power an NVIDIA microchip.
6: And it's the first time that a nuclear reactor has directly powered AI infrastructure. So it was a really exciting moment.
5: Valor Atomics and others hope their small reactors will one day power data centers. Critics point out that the Trump administration slashed safety and environmental rules to allow companies to meet their deadline. But Taylor says safety remains his top priority. Jeff Brumfield, NPR News.
1: Argentinian soccer star Lionel Messi resumes his chase of the Golden Boot today, the award for the top goal scorer in the World Cup. Defending champions Argentina take on Cape Verde in the round of 32 in Miami this hour. Messi has six goals in this World Cup, tied with France's Kylian Mbappe for the tournament lead. Messi and Mbappe are far from being the only contenders. Norway's Erling Haaland and England's Harry Kane each have five. This is NPR News. Conservative politician Keiko Fujimori has won Peru's presidential runoff election. Concerns over surging crime dominated the election. Fujimori is the daughter of a disgraced former president. She ran for the presidency for the fourth time. She'll become Peru's ninth president in 10 years when she takes office later this month. With a heat wave affecting roughly half the country, Hollywood is expecting a big holiday weekend. NPR's Bob Mandello has the details.
7: Back in the 1950s and 60s, before home air conditioning was common, movie theaters put out blue and white signs with penguins in the summer, saying it's cool inside. The signs are long gone, but the cool hasn't changed, and cinemas expect sweltering families will take advantage. The animated heroes of Minions and Monsters are joining Pixar's Toy Story 5 in courting kids. Aimed at older audiences, Supergirl, the thriller's Disclosure Day and Obsession, and a story about the young George Washington.
8: Why can I not become a British officer?
9: Because you are not British, George.
7: If crowds seek them out during midday heat, that should compensate for Saturday night, when even the biggest films are no competition for 4th of July fireworks. Bob Mandello, NPR News.
1: A three-armed spacecraft is rushing to the rescue of a NASA telescope that's in danger of crashing back to Earth. Launching from the Marshall Islands in the Pacific, the Pegasus rocket blasted off from the belly of a modified airplane, putting the spacecraft on course to reach NASA's Swift Observatory in about a month. Launched in 2004, Swift is sinking faster than ever because of recent solar storms. I'm Ryland Barton. This is NPR News from Washington.
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0: 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Good afternoon, I'm Matt Sumner. It's great to have your company here as we continue on classical music selections until 7 o'clock. And whether you're driving home on your afternoon commute or relaxing at home or planning a trip up north for the holiday weekend, thanks for keeping us on your dial or online at bluelakeradio.org. We start this hour with music from Wolfgang Amadeus Mozart. This is his Concerto in A from Kerschel 414. This performance by the Moscow Virtuosi with Vladimir Spiakov conducting the group, Yevgeny Kisin on the solo piano.

Vladimir Spivakov conducting the Moscow Virtuosi with Yevgeny Kisin on the solo piano on Mozart's Concerto in A, Kerschel 414. You're tuned in to listener-supported Blue Lake Public Radio this afternoon. I'm Matt Sumner, and we'll be together till 7 o'clock. We invite you to stay tuned here with us to Blue Lake as we have Exploring Music coming your way at 7 o'clock. And at 8 o'clock, if you're not able to join us live at the Stewart Shell this evening on camp at 7:15, we'll have that broadcast at 8 of the Blue Lake Staff Band with Dr. Matthew Westgate conducting, and guest DMA candidate for the University of Michigan, Ellen Lee, on the euphonium. The weather's looking to cooperate here with us as we head into this holiday weekend, although we could see a chance of showers and pop-up thunderstorms here and there in the afternoon. It shouldn't be area-wide or too widespread. Temperatures behaving, only getting into the mid-80s, and low temperatures generally in the 60s, so much better than we've had, and currently no watches or warnings. Let's turn to the music now of Mikhail Ipolitov Ivanov. From orchestral works, it's the National Symphony Orchestra of Ukraine, Arthur Fagan, conducting on Turkish Fragments, Opus 62.

The National Symphony Orchestra of Ukraine under Arthur Fagin, performing the work of Mikhail Ippolitov Ivanov in Turkish Fragments, Opus 62, here on Blue Lake Public Radio. 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

0: Albert Franz Doppler with Andante and Rondo for two flutes and piano. 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
1: Live from NPR News in Washington, I'm Ryland Barton. In the nation's capital, the Great American State Fair shut down earlier today. It was simply too hot. It reopened this evening, even

0: though the temperature is still hovering around 100 degrees. And tomorrow, President Trump will ring in the 250th anniversary of the U.S. at the State Fair. As NPR's Frank Langfitt reports, the event is getting mixed reviews.
1: Many of the fair are Trump supporters and like the event. Joni Lieberman flew in from California, enjoyed the exhibits from different states.
2: It's a privilege to live in this country and then to be able to celebrate it in such a great way. I wanted to be in the middle of it.
1: Others see the fair as an extension of Trump. There's a tent promoting Trump investment accounts and a faith and family pavilion filled with conservative Christian groups. Robert Chase teaches history at Stony Brook University.
3: I think Donald Trump has tried to associate himself with this event and to associate dislike with him with dissent and unpatriotic acts. That's kind of problematic.
1: Chase says that's one reason why attendance at the fair has been so thin. Frank Langfitt, NPR News. Washington.
0: The executive power of the presidency has grown exponentially under President Trump, often with the blessing of federal courts. NPR's Tamarth Keith has more on how this week's Supreme Court rulings expanded Trump's authority.
4: With only a handful of exceptions, this was a very good Supreme Court term for President Trump and his agenda. The conservative court majority gave him even more executive power this term, saying that presidents can fire commissioners from government agencies, agencies that were designed by Congress to be independent. As Trump himself put it, quote, this decision gives tremendous additional power back to the presidency where it belongs.
0: NPR's Tamara Keith reporting. The Iranian government is preparing for the funeral of the Iranian supreme leader who was killed in an Israeli airstrike in February. The official ceremonies will begin tomorrow. NPR's Hadil Al-Shalchi reports it's meant to be a show of force by the Iranian regime.
5: A military band was heard in a video distributed by Iranian state media showing a delegation of world religious leaders paying their respects at the coffin of Ayatollah Ali Khamenei. On Saturday, there will be memorial ceremonies and processions in Tehran and the city of Qom. Then the remains will be taken to Shia holy sites in Najaf and Karbala in Iraq. The Ayatollah will be buried next Thursday in his birthplace of Mashhad. Iranian authorities are expected to shut down streets and the airspace. The last time a massive funeral held in Iran was for Ayatollah Khomeini, who led the 1979 Islamic Revolution. Held in 1989, that funeral drew about 10 million mourners. Hadil Al-Shalchi, NPR News, Istanbul.
0: U.S. stock markets were closed today ahead of the 4th of July holiday. Shares are mixed in Europe after a rally in Asia following the Dow's latest record. This is NPR News from Washington. A lavish gold ring encrusted with diamonds, sapphires, emeralds, and rubies has been presented to the U.S. ambassador to Belgium to give to President Trump. The ring celebrates America's 250th birthday and features intricate designs, including a diamond-winged eagle. The gift follows the removal of U.S. tariffs on Belgian diamond imports. Cape Verde is facing reigning champions Argentina in the World Cup this hour. The small African island nation surprised everyone by making it into the World Cup for the first time ever, and then qualifying for the knockout round. NPR's Jasmine Garz reports.
6: Cape Verde is the smallest country to ever make it this far, guided in part by Vozinha, an extraordinary goalie. It's in large part thanks to him that Cape Verde has managed to tie every game so far in the Cup, but they've only scored 2 goals. Argentina, on the other hand, is led by one of the best players in the world, Lionel Messi. If Cape Verde's weak spot is attack, Argentina's is what fans call Messi dependencia, a Messi dependency problem. When you have one of the best players in the world, you inevitably rely on him a lot. He's already scored 6 times in this World Cup, and now he holds the all-time record for most World Cup goals, 19. Jasmine Garst, NPR News, Miami.
0: Australian officials are asking fans to respect the privacy of Neil, a one-ton elephant seal. Neil has a social media following twice the size of Tasmania's population, and his antics include bending traffic bollards and blocking roads. But officials are urging fans to give Neil space. Fearing his popularity could lead to dangerous encounters, they've urged locals not to post his current location. This is NPR News from Washington.
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8: 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Sunday's concerts feature Haijin Choi, Andrew Pleasure, and Emily Grabinski with music by Tarina, Muli, and Brahms. That's Sunday, July 5th at 2 p.m. The music is included with admissions to the park. 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Let's turn to the music now of Spanish composer Isaac Albéniz. This is Spanish Rhapsodies, performed by the London Philharmonic Orchestra, conducting Rafael Frubeck de Burgos.

0: The London Philharmonic Orchestra, under the direction of Rafael Frubeck de Burgos, performing Isaac Albéniz, Spanish Rhapsody, here on Blue Lake Public Radio.
1: 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And this program will stream all weekend long. It's Rodney Whittaker on Jazz.
0: And catch that broadcast of Jazz at 10 o'clock tonight here on Blue Lake Public Radio. Let's turn to the music now of great American composer Roy Harris in his Third Symphony, composed in 1938. Let's listen to the Colorado Symphony Orchestra under Marin Alsop performing this work.

The Colorado Symphony performing Roy Harris's Symphony No. 3 here on Blue Lake Public Radio. A couple more pieces to get us into the 7 o'clock hour, and we do that with the North Shore Concert Band with Stephen G. Peterson conducting. We'll hear Ballad for a Band, written by Morton Gould, and closing the program will be the Sinfonians' Symphonic March by Clifton Williams.

0: The Great American Ensemble's album of the North Shore Concert Band, Stephen G. Peterson conducting the Sinfonian Symphonic March written by Clifton Williams, and prior to that, Ballad for Band by Morton Gould. This is Blue Lake Public Radio, WBLU, Grand Rapids at 88.9 FM, and WBLV, Twin Lake and Muskegon at 90.3, a service of Blue Lake Fine Arts Camp. My name is Matt Sumner, wishing you a very happy and safe holiday weekend. We'll see you back here again Monday at 4 o'clock.
1: If I am successful, it will resemble a combination of the drama and romance of Carmen and the beauty of Meistersinger. That's George Gershwin, talking about the challenge of writing Porgy and Bess. Hello there, and welcome to Exploring Music. It's Bill McLaughlin here. This week, we've been exploring the world of George Gershwin, and we've gotten to this great opera, unlike any other opera, Porgy and Bess. When Gershwin first read the story, he said he was immediately attracted to, I'm quoting now, a golden age where men not yet old were boys in an ancient, beautiful city that time had forgotten before it destroyed. When Porgy and Bess opened in New York, 1935, it didn't run at an opera house. It ran at the Alvin Theater like any other musical. And it ran for 124 performances, which is a phenomenal thing for an opera to accomplish, but actually not enough to recover the investment of the musical. It wound up losing $70,000, and the critical reaction was mixed. On a top list of dumb critical notices, one very well-respected critic took Gershwin to task for writing songs in an opera. And Gershwin wrote back, "It's true. I have written songs for Porgy and Bess. I'm not ashamed of writing songs at any time as long as they are good songs. Songs are entirely within the operatic tradition. Many of the most successful operas of the past have had songs. Nearly all of Verdi's operas contain what are known as song hits. Carmen is almost a collection of song hits. And of course, the songs in Porgy and Bess are only part of the whole. I have used symphonic

music to unify entire scenes. And this he did. You know, I read a great line of Irving Berlin, who was talking to the music writer Robert Kimball. He said, "Look, Kimball, when you write this, get it right. The rest of us were songwriters, but George Gershwin was a composer." I love that. But the truth is, when you think about Porgy and Bess, what do you think about? You do think about those fantastic songs. And by now, generations of singers have made careers on the opera Porgy and Bess. We heard this duet yesterday with Todd Duncan and Anne Brown singing it. Let's listen to this pair, husband and wife, actually. William Warfield as Porgy and Leontine Price as Bess. "Bess, you is my woman now."

What a beautiful performance that was. Skitch Henderson was the conductor with the RCA Victor Symphony Orchestra, but the soloists, Leontine Price and William Warfield. Bess, You Is My Woman Now, from Porgy and Bess. One more wonderful, relatively recent recording of a great tune. This is Kathleen Battle with Andre Previn conducting the Orchestra of St. Luke's. I Loves You, Porgy, followed by Bill Evans, live at the Village Vanguard.

Famous recording, early 60s. Sunday afternoon at the Village Vanguard with the Bill Evans Trio, Scott LaFaro, the double bass player, and Paul Motion, the drummer. Bill Evans playing I Loves You, Porgy. And just before that, we heard Kathleen Battle sing the same song with St. Luke's Orchestra under Andre Previn. Yeah, musicians love these songs. We love to play them and sing them. Instrumentalists love to play them. They sort of tell us the story without the words. Here's some of the prettiest trumpet playing I've ever heard. Phil Smith, he's the first trumpet player of the New York Philharmonic with a wonderful pianist and composer, Joseph Turin. They're going to play us Someone to Watch Over Me. And then we'll hear a little bit of Joshua Bell, But Not For Me.

0: two of the prettiest instrumental versions I know of Gershwin's songs. Joshua Bell just playing But Not For Me with John Williams conducting the London Symphony Orchestra. And before that, Philip Smith, the principal trumpet of the New York Philharmonic, with Joseph Turin at the piano playing Someone to Watch Over Me. 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Drop us a line, tell us how you like the show, and suggest some more composers whose works we should explore. 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
0: George Gershwin was a pianist, of course, and a very, very good one. Developed in a style, I wouldn't call him a jazz pianist at all. He started out as a song plugger, as we know, and then as somebody who could play all of the parts in the orchestra when he was trying to teach the songs to the singers and the chorus. I thought we'd listen to three generations of piano stylists play some music of George Gershwin, starting with a very interesting man whose work I've just come to know. A friend of mine named Mike Kanin turned me onto these recordings. Cy Walter, known as the Art Tatum of Park Avenue, was the best cocktail piano player in New York City. Famous radio show that he had for a long time. This is before my era. Then he played at the Drake Hotel for many years. There are very few recordings, but we found one, thanks to Mike. Hello, Good Morning. We'll follow that with Woody Allen's music director, Dick Hyman, playing Mine. And then a player who may not be familiar to you, Joe Condamo, who lives in Melbourne. It Ain't Necessarily So. So, Hello, Good Morning, Mine, and It Ain't Necessarily So.

three pretty terrific piano players in a row. That was Joe Kendamo, who we heard last playing It Ain't Necessarily So. Joe Kendamo, born to an Italian family in Melbourne, Australia. He was playing at the Umbria Festival in Italy. Before that, we heard Dick Hyman playing Mine. And before that, rare recording of Cy Walter, the Art Tatum of Park Avenue, playing Hello, Good Morning. I found a letter from Richard Rogers, who loved to play the grump, and he writes to a friend who'd sent him one of Cy Walter's albums. Who are these fellows, Cy and Walter? For you're certainly not going to stand there and tell me one man plays all that piano. Further, I've never heard better taste. Why don't you leave a man and his hates alone? Richard Rogers. Fun to hear Cy Walter. The songs. Let's come back to the songs. First of all, Rosemary Clooney, A Foggy Day in London Town. Then Karen Allison, How Long Has This Been Going On? And finally, Fred Astaire, They Can't Take That Away From Me.

0: Fred Astaire. They can't take that away from me. Before that, Karen Allison and Mulgrew Miller. How long has this been going on? And then at the beginning of that set, Rosemary Clooney singing A Foggy Day in London Town, one of the later songs of George and Ira Gershwin. We say later when we talk about Gershwin in the same tone of voice that we use about Mendelssohn or Mozart. Gershwin died at the age of 37. Let's hear once more from Oscar Levant for a moment.
1: His music summed up his time, part of our time. It's the Scott Fitzgerald time, the fabulous 20s. Dempsey and Tunney and Million Dollar Gates. Tilden, Bobby Jones, Babe Ruth, Red Grange, Rune, Wilbur, and the old New York world. What Price Glory and Mencken and the old Ziegfeld. Oh well, those are just words.
0: Just words, says Oscar Levant, who's sorely missing his old pal George Gershwin. The end of Gershwin's life came with astonishing suddenness. February of 1938, he'd been working a lot on the West Coast, and he was appearing as soloist and conductor with the L.A. Philharmonic. In the rehearsal, he was conducting some excerpts from Porgy and Bess. He stumbled and nearly fell off the podium. The concertmaster rose, grabbed his arm to steady him, and said, "Are you all right?" And George said, "Yeah, I just seem to lose my balance." But that night, during a performance of the concerto in F, Gershwin stumbled over chords at the keyboard. This is something he never would do, not in his own music. His friends and family were worried. They took him in for a checkup with the doctors, and everything seemed to be okay. But through the rest of that spring, he had increasing severe headaches and this odd sensation he smelled always burning rubber. No one could understand it. He was taken into the hospital in L.A., given a very thorough checkup. He was working on a picture right up to the very end. And he died within a week. Brain tumor. But that's not the way I want to remember George Gershwin. Nor you either, I think. Let's go back to the radio show one more time. Let's listen to his surprisingly unsentimental version of one of his most famous piano pieces.
2: At Rudy's request, I'm going to play for you something decidedly different in mood and tempo. A sort of blue lullaby. One of my three piano preludes.

0: as one who has himself been newspaper interviewed practically into a coma.
1: Surprisingly unsentimental, that performance from George Gershwin, the second of his piano preludes. Well, thanks so much for joining us during this week in which we've been exploring the world and times and music of George and Ira Gershwin. And I don't think I want to leave us with a flat seventh to end this whole week. I got something else in mind. Thanks so much for joining us. We'll be back next week with a brand new exploration. But right now, to take us home, here is Willard White with Simon Rattle, the London Philharmonic, and chorus, one more piece of Forgy.

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Our production assistants are Ella Pinsloop, Eric Opland, Adela Skoronsky, and Weston Williams. Rebecca Neistat is the WFMT production and syndication manager. 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I'm Bill McLaughlin. 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

0: 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We have mostly cloudy skies and a weather forecast for tonight with lows in the upper 60s. Tomorrow, Independence Day, there's a chance of showers and thunderstorms in the morning. Then showers are likely with a chance of thunderstorms in the afternoon, with highs in the mid-80s. And Sunday, showers are likely with a chance of thunderstorms with highs in the lower 80s. It's time now for tonight's broadcast, live from Blue Lake.
1: Good evening, and welcome to the 60th season of the Blue Lake Festival, Arts Festival, and to the Fritz Stansel Stage here at Stuart Shell. I'm Judy Wagley, classical music host weekdays from 10 a.m. until 1 p.m. on Blue Lake Public Radio. And tonight, your host as we broadcast this concert on Blue Lake Public Radio so that listeners all over the planet can experience a bit of what goes on here at camp. It certainly has been a challenging week to be outdoors in the heat and challenging for keeping our instruments in tune, I'm sure. But it's a week to remember when those snowstorms hit next January. And tonight will most definitely be memorable because our program features the Blue Lake Staff Band, campers. The folks on this stage are the counselors you know and love, and now you will see and hear them in action. To everyone listening, here is the future of music and music education. These musicians are at the top of their game. They've come from all over the world to share their gifts and talents and their love of music, not only with campers, but with all of us. And as their director said, they've come ready to play. Their director, Dr. Matthew Westgate, is here for his 25th season. He first came to Blue Lake as a counselor and has worked his way up. Dr. Westgate now serves as Director of Wind Studies and Department Chair at the University of Massachusetts Amherst, and I learned that he and his family listen to Blue Lake Public Radio in Massachusetts via our app. Tonight's program includes an exciting variety of music, something for everyone, and a special guest soloist, too. Dr. Westgate will make those introductions. So let's let the band tune. Then sit back and enjoy the fresh air, the view of the lake, and the music from Blue Lake Fine Arts Camp.